0: From before dawn till way after dusk, she's with me. Whether I'm driving, in a taxi or in a bus, she's with me. Here, there, and everywhere, she's with me. She clarifies my days and suits my nights with friendly voices and great music. I call her the numero uno in my lifestyle needs. 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

97.7 Metro FM right here in Lagos. That's where you are. Good morning to you and welcome to another beautiful day. It's a Sunday. It's a 26th day of July. And of course, it's a blessed day. Welcome. Welcome. Right, 97.7 Metro FM. We're starting

off with her programs for today. I'm Sunday Imona, and of course, bringing you today's programs. I'd like to, first of all, find out if you have gotten your water. Yeah, just peeking on mine. Get a source of drinkable water, all right, and just start sipping on it, because it's a great way to start your day, to start any day, as a matter of fact. So while you're doing that, I'd like to share with you things to expect this morning. We're starting off, of course, with remarkable gospel music, because today is our day of worship as Christians, all right? So we'll start off with that, and we'll continue all the way with that until 6:30. It's going to be a long stretch of worship and praise just for your listening pleasure. So at 6:30, our first program will come up, and that will be Mercy For Me. And you'll be listening to Pastor Victory O. Ajayi, and he has a 15-minute message to deliver. You get to enjoy that, and then we continue with the rest of the morning gospel playlist. And that takes us all the way to 7 o'clock, when we'll bring you the first comprehensive news package for the day. Now, the very first comprehensive news package for the day features news from around the country. That's how it goes. News from around the country. And it runs till, you know, it runs for an hour, actually. 1 hour. That's how it runs. For 1 hour. And it features everything from around the country. It's an update of happenings. And then you don't want to miss it. We have three of such comprehensive news package every day. And the second one comes up at 4 p.m. with the final one running at 10 p.m. later tonight. All right. So when we get back at 8 o'clock, it will be time for Sunday Morning Glory. We get to talk about coping in the tech driven world as believers. And we also, will be having the program at 8:15, which is the program, simply titled Understanding Your Purpose on Earth Aright. Understanding Your Purpose on Earth Aright. Yes, we'll be enjoying that program right here. Okay, so with that, we'll continue. And the playlist. Okay, this is a message coming in so early. Okay, I'll probably read these as we continue, you know, from the 8 o'clock hour. But then, Timmy is saying good morning to Metro FM listeners and saying, God bless us. Yeah. God bless you as well. Thank you very much for the message. Okay, at 10 o'clock, we're bringing the news at 10, and that'll be a brief update of what's happening. And we'll continue right here. Usually we have our interactive sessions around that period, and then it continues with music in between and updates. We'll also have at 12, the major news at 12, which runs for 15 minutes or close to it. And then we will bring you great stories at just 15 minutes to one. So great stories will run. You have Inkiri Billy anchoring that, and it is also filled with recitations, music for the kids, and quiz. Always fun, so you don't want to miss it. We get into the Sunday smoothie side of things, and it features more music. We'll take a switch and bring it a little bit more upbeat while we continue to drop nuggets and updates in between. At 2, we'll have another interactive, and that will be a little bit more, you know, trendy and circular. And then at 3 o'clock, we'll bring you headline news, which features the headlines that gets expanded at the 6 o'clock news, major news hour. So at 3, you get a teaser of headlines, and then
We continue right here. 4 o'clock will be time for the second comprehensive news package for the day. And that runs for 30 minutes from 4 o'clock to 4:30. While the space between 4:30 and 5 will be me rounding off and getting ready to hand over. At 5, the switch happens and everybody, get to say their goodbyes. That's my side of the belt. And then, of course, you have a new belt and my colleague will take over. That'll be Adela Tosi. And the evening ride is just a different ballgame entirely. It gets better and better. You get to listen to programs like Watch and Pray at 6:30 and great music going up, while you also get to listen to the Bishop Jide Adebayo at 8 o'clock with Hymns of Praise. Don't forget, after the news at 9, you also have Truth of Life, which runs all the way till 10 o'clock when we bring you the last comprehensive news package for the day, which features for another 30 minutes before close down. I will be doing that, and then, of course, in preparation to return on Monday by 5 a.m., just like we did today. All right, those are just a compressed version of what's going to be happening today. So we say welcome, good to have you, glad to have you. Let's make it fun. All right, a 97.7 Metro FM, that's what we do. A quick one, though. Remember to connect with us. You can do that very easily by going on Facebook and looking for Metro 977 Live. 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All right, 977, that's Metro 977 Live. And then look for the same on Twitter and Instagram. All right, I'm Sunday Mona, and this is 97.7 Metro FM.

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3: Welcome to Mercy for Me. Reverend Vicky O. Ajayi, First Fruit Christian Church of God and Ministry, Ibadan. Before we go on to today's message, let us pray. Father, God of all comfort, bless your word to the people. All things to change for the better in the lives of all. In Jesus' mighty name, amen.
4: In those days, ladies 30 and they are still virgins. Today, 8-year-old are having contraceptives on their organs because their parents fix it there so that they can continue to do unhindered immorality. Abortion is legalized in many countries of the world. Reports are coming to your phone daily. One of them I read recently. He said it doesn't matter. Do what gives you happiness as long as it gives you joy. Don't care how it affects anybody. That gospel is a gospel pit of hell. Because we are raised to bring glory to Jesus. Your life does not bring glory to Jesus. It's a wasted life. You are a liar to have confessed Jesus Christ as Lord when you still want to hold back your life to do iniquities. God is not going to overlook that. Everything you are doing is to that vainglory cannot inherit the kingdom of God. A life, how you live it in secret, in the open like this, you try and comport. But when you are on your own, you know your interest lies. Youths, you know where your interest lies. You know who is your model. You look at the body of Christ. There is no godly example you want to follow. Your example, the celebrities of the world. They are the ones that trigger creativity in you. And you are still deceiving yourself, thinking that you are on the side of the Lord. Open their breasts to the open world. People open their lap to pictures because they have a purpose. They want to make money. Who don't understand the sacredness of holy things? People who don't see that the holiness of things, they cannot suffer between uncommon things. They are the one you are celebrating. How much do you spend in the presence of the Lord? Thank God for those of us who are in fellowship. Oh, God will help you a great way. But can we say that of your private life? How many hours per day do you spend it to pray? Wife of pastors, ministers, deacons and deaconesses, do you have a prayer life that is bright? Do you study God's word on your own? Oh, workers in the church, choir and choir leaders, how much of your time do you set apart to worship God alone? Every decoration is for ministration on Sunday. Do you really have relationship with heaven? Can you say God knows you? What did he discuss with you this week? What has he told you? In fact, some of us have been deceived so much that the reason why we are in church is because we are looking for miracles. Some people are expecting money to come because they can pray. Some of us are looking for cheap prosperity. That's why we are still coming to church. But I tell you, if your problem ceases to go, at the time you need to go, will you still continue to serve the Lord? As you get the money of your victory, will you be bold enough to expose your weakness? If you come in sin today, and God say, go and confess my holy people, will you be ready to go and do it and lie again while you are saying it? Oh, the devil is a liar. Believers shall be restored. Somebody listen to me. Rest coming. In the name of Jesus. Because iniquity shall abound. Engineers building sites. It is one thing they sign for the contractor. It is you who sign an incomplete material and you are a believer. Make it worse, you are a pastor.

You are a deal. You can stand for Jesus and say, if I die, Esther said it in her days. He said, if I perish, Esther was not afraid of the sword. She was ready to suicide because of the name of the Lord. Today, nobody takes harm to kill you, but you are killing yourself because of compromise. The Bible said the love of many will wax cold. It has started happening. Oh, ripoti rain. Iba koloman sukun to ba bara enu eshe. 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Afi gba to ba to di ori bi onishog. Everywhere is there. She be one on re. Even if it's in power, gun. She bo rakwa. She bo rileke ese. She bo rigbogwe. Iniquity shall abound. And but the love of many people. People who used to tremble at God's word. People who used to cry every day before the Bible. And say, reveal to me, O God. Talk to this day. Speak to me, O God. People who used to spend time in prayer. They don't care anymore. They don't care anymore. Even under their tutelage, under their spiritual father, they don't care. They will do all manner of things because that is what is ruling them from their daily society. I thank God them because they are not hypocrites. That is what they meet in the world daily. So unconsciously, they bring it to church. I tell you, God is not going to rate who you are by the standard of how you appear in church. It is why you are at the place of your work, that professional work, that coded work that only you can interpret. Your boss may not be able to interpret. That is where God is coming to assess you. That inside your room, in private discussion with your spouse, inside your father's house, where you are sleeping and you are pretending, that is where God is coming to assess you. Can you categorically say today, brother, that my love for Jesus not become cold? Nobody has the audacity to do that. If there are people who have been able to do that, I don't think the message will come this morning. But because many of us have fallen asleep, many of us have compromised, that's why God said, go and wake them up. And as you are listening to me, I would like for you to keep writing on your heart areas of your compromise. Because iniquity shall abound, people will begin to compromise. Are you not compromising? What you used to stay away from, gradually you have started stepping in. What you used before, gradually you are accepting it. You are bending because a lover is involved. Somebody you love is doing it. Somebody who is your mentor is into it. So you also, you are bending inside, bit by bit. Bit by, because you don't want to be the hard one out. Iniquity shall burn. Therefore, some Christians will begin to compromise. Are you not them? Number two. Because iniquity shall abound. People who are serving God, they become pompous and proud. They will begin to compare themselves with those who are falling away. They won't mesh with Christ again. They say, after all, I am a singer. Better than the drummer. I'm a singer. After all, I have not gone out to start my band. I am still in the church. What is that? Pride and arrogance. The foolish measuring of oneself with another. Hear me. Judge yourself with the standard of another person. God will judge you with the standard of the word of life. Not with that of your coordinator. Not with the standard of your chorus. It's with God and with his word. When iniquity abounds, those who are still standing, those who are having, they won't go, but they will receive the seed of pride. They will begin to boast. Out of 30 members, 15 people attended vigil, and I am still part of them. What about 15? God did not kill them. I'm still standing. But they will receive the seed of pride. They will begin to boast. Out of members of the choir, 15 people attended vigil, and I am still part of them. What about the other 15? God did not kill them. I'm still standing. Did you come the time you are called to come? Did you stay the finish? Did you prepare before you come? Did you maintain good manner while you are there? Are you obedient and submissive to your leader and the regulation of that place? Are you happy and giving thanks to God for you the strength to be there? All you are concerned with is

0: is what abounding of iniquity will cause. It won't cause your falling away, but it will make you proud, make you pompous. It will make you ungrateful in the thing of God. Number three, what has God told me to warn you of? Iniquity shall abound. What shall we begin to see? We'll begin to see impatience. Christian will become patient. There are times I look at young people. At the age of 21, 28, this guy has become wild. He's dying every day. Why? I have not married. I have not seen who to marry. Something is wrong. Did God tell you that his purpose for your life must tally with the age you are in presently? Forgotten the goodness of God in your life? Did you even 10 years ago that you will be where you are? What are you talking about? Oh, I don't blame you, brother. And I don't blame you, sister. The problem is iniquity is abounding everywhere. Somebody sent a clip and he was showing a young boy who has just turned mad out of his car, started bruising all himself all over his body, bleeding everywhere. Why? He has turned mad. Young boy got to do rituals. Impatience. You want to build, you want to ride the best car. All those things are good. But don't you know that they are timely? Don't you think that time for everything? What you are looking at is not the word of God. Let me tell you, brethren, nobody can vouch for the source of any man's success today in this country except the Holy Spirit show to you. Stop that impatience. Stop comparing yourself with others. Run your race with patience. The Bible says you have done the will of God. You need patience. Be patient. You are still in school. You have not finished final class. You're up there. Every exotic car does not pass you without looking twice. Hear me. Is it everybody that will ride that car? Does that car bring lasting joy? That is why you have been rushing. Many of us are rushing. We don't know we are rushing. When we see people do good around us, we appear to celebrate with them. And of course, we take that joy back home. On the road, we become sad. Why? You are focusing on yourself. No longer beautiful for your brother. Because the power of comparison is making patience impossible for you.
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0: It's 7 o'clock. Good morning and welcome to the news on the network service of Radio Nigeria. I'm David Umuru in the headlines. Federal government inaugurates inter-ministerial committee to develop 2026 VAT modification order. Universal Basic Education Commission undertakes training of school-based management committees in Benue State. Bauchi State Government releases over 6 million naira starter grant for agri-businesses.
1: The government fully funded the program, including training expenses, because we wanted participants to acquire not only knowledge but also the practical skills required to become successful entrepreneurs.
0: Police authorities call off national celebration in Germany. The commentaries on child maltreatment, a threat to the future of the nation. 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Now on the news in detail. The federal government has inaugurated an inter-ministerial committee to develop the 2026 value-added tax modification order, a major step towards ensuring the smooth implementation of Nigeria's new tax laws and providing greater certainty for businesses, investors and tax administrators. In a statement by the head Information and Public Relations Minister of Finance, Efe Ovakwarai, says the Minister of Finance and Coordinating Minister of the Economy, Mr. Taiwo Oyedele, inaugurated the committee and urged members to deliver a modern and practical VAT framework that reflects the intent of the Tax Reform Act and responds to the realities of today's economy. He described the Tax Reforms Act, which came into effect on 1 January 2026, as the most extensive changes to Nigeria's tax systems in decades, and pointed out that the reforms would simplify tax administration, improve certainty, strengthen competitiveness, protect vulnerable Nigerians and create a stronger foundation for sustainable economic growth. Mr. Oyedele explained that while the previous tax VAT modification order made under the repealed VAT Act had served its purpose, the new legal framework required a fresh order to provide clarity, update relevant schedules and support the effective implementation of the Nigerian Tax Act. The Minister of Finance and Coordinating Minister of the Economy further instructed the committee to recommend a comprehensive schedule of VAT exempt and zero-rated supplies, taking into account revenue implications, social impact, Nigeria's treaty obligations and regional integration commitments. The committee all has been given 6 weeks to complete its assignment and submit a draft VAT modification order and recommendations on any legislative amendments considered necessary. Membership of the committee comprises representatives of the Federal Ministry of Finance, the Nigerian Revenue Service, the Nigerian Customs Service, the Federal Ministry of Industry, Trade and Investment, the Joint Revenue Board, the Manufacturers Association of Nigeria, the Tax Advisory Committee, and the Tax Justice and Governance Platform. The First Lady, Senator Loremi Tinubu, has described the Sultan of Sokoto, Mohammed Sa'ad Abubakar, as a symbol of peace, unity and national cohesion for the country. The First Lady made the comment when she paid a courtesy call to his palace in Sokoto State. She said her visit to the state was to personally appreciate the revered monarch for his unwavering support, fatherly guidance and prayers for the administration of President Bola Tinubu. Senator Loremi, who said her visit was long overdue, noted that the Sultan's style of leadership was central to fostering harmony and stability for socio-economic and security development in the country. The First Lady thanked the Sultan for his consistent prayers, wise counsel and encouragement to the present administration, and prayed to Almighty Allah to grant the Sultan long life, sound health and continued wisdom in the discharge of his responsibilities, while also praying for lasting peace, unity and prosperity in Sokoto State and Nigeria. Responding, the Sultan of Sokoto welcomed Senator Tinubu to the state, describing her visit as homecoming, and thanked Almighty Allah for blessing Sokoto State with abundant rainfall and pleasant weather ahead of the visit, which he described as a sign of divine favor. Earlier, Sokoto State Governor Ahmed Aliyu also welcomed the First Lady to the seat of the Caliphate on behalf of the government and people of Sokoto State, describing her visit as a great honor and a testament to the cordial relationship between the presidency and the state. Governor Aliyu commended Senator Tinubu for the impactful interventions of the Renewed Hope Initiative program, which had continued to improve.

0: lives of women, youth, children, and other vulnerable groups through economic empowerment, educational support, healthcare services, humanitarian assistance, and other people-centered initiatives across the country. The Benue State Universal Basic Education Board, UBEB, in collaboration with the Universal Basic Education Commission, UBEC, has concluded a capacity-building training for members of school-based management committees in Zone C of the state. The executive chairman of the board, Dr. Grace Adawa, said the training was aimed at strengthening community participation in school administration to improve teaching and learning outcomes across Benue State. Dr. Adawa urged participants to safeguard public education facilities and protect the investments of the state government in the education sector. Also, UBEC Zonal Director Elder Edward Ablaka commended Dr. Adawa for her visionary leadership in initiating the program and reminded participants of their responsibility to support effective management of schools in their communities. Other speakers at the event also praised the initiative, describing it as a strategic investment in strengthening educational governance and enhancing accountability in basic education. Our correspondent reports that the week-long training brought together senior government officials, education stakeholders, UBEB and UBEC management staff, as well as school-based management committee members from the 9 local government areas in Zone C area of Benue State. Stakeholders in Nigeria's renewable energy sector have called on the federal government to develop a national renewable energy industrialization roadmap to accelerate the growth of clean energy industry, strengthen local manufacturing, and expand access to affordable electricity. They made the call in Kano at the Solar Dialogue 2026 held at the Center for Renewable Energy and Sustainability Transition, CREST, Bayero University, Kano. The event was jointly organized by the Global Initiative for Food Security and Ecosystem Preservation, GIFSEP, and CREST under the Solar Power Nigeria campaign. The dialogue brought together representatives from government, academia, the private sector, financial institutions, civil society organizations, regulatory agencies, and renewable energy companies to discuss Nigeria's renewable energy future, investment opportunities, quality standards, and the federal government proposed restriction on solar panel imports. Delivering a keynote address, Executive Director of GIFSEP, Dr. Michael David, said Nigeria had continued to face the challenge of widespread energy poverty despite its vast energy resources due to lack of national energy industrialization roadmap, especially in the area of renewable energy. Dr. David described solar energy as a practical solution for providing reliable, clean and affordable electricity to millions of underserved Nigerians. He cited the World Bank's 2025 report, which estimates that about 86.8 million Nigerians still lack access to electricity, making Nigeria one of the 10 countries with the largest electricity access deficits, hence the need for a renewable energy roadmap. At the end of the dialogue, participants unanimously recommended that the federal government adopt a national renewable energy industrialization roadmap to guide the sustainable development of the sector. They also called for increased investment in research, innovation, technical education and technology commercialization, as well as fiscal incentives such as tax waivers to support local production of renewable energy technologies. The British Broadcasting Corporation, BBC, is to train journalists in Kebbi State. In a statement by the Special Advisor on Media and Publicity to the Governor of Kebbi State, Madam Yahya Sarki, said the training would enhance the capacity of journalists and equip them with modern skills on ethical practice, election reporting, communication for development, and fact-checking. The training would also involve journalists from neighboring countries of Niger and Chad. Would prepare journalists for the task of election coverage in Nigeria.
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2: The International Organization for Migration, IOM, is a United Nations agency that is supporting humanitarian interventions in Nigeria. on Eagle Square. The Radio Nigeria Public Accountability Program this Monday at 7:30 in the evening. The Chief of Missions, IOM Nigeria, Sharon Dimash, will render her account of stewardship, including the safe return of Nigerians to the country.
3: As a UN Migration Agency, we work with government to ensure that we support the return of those stranded migrants. For now, we have supported the return of 68,000 Nigerians that were stranded abroad since 2017.
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2: 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Lectures hold Monday to Friday from 9 a.m. for 6 weeks. Prospective candidate must be degree or HND holder. School set holder with credit in 5 subjects, including English language, may be considered. Admission form can be obtained at the National Broadcast Academy, 1A Adekunle Fajiwe Ikeja, GRA Lagos. For further information, call 0805-307-8029 or 0803-394-1805. For hostel accommodation, please call 0802-364-6683 or go on the social media platform, facebook.com/mbacademy.ng. Announcer, the management.
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4: Bauchi State Governor Bala Muhammad has
2: 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Announcer, the management.
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4: Bauchi State Governor Bala Muhammad has announced the release of 625 million naira in grants to 1,250 trained youths and women of Bauchi State to enable them establish agricultural businesses. The inauguration of the 2026 wet farming season in Tafawa Balewa local government area, the governor said beneficiary would receive 500,000 naira as a complete government-sponsored agricultural training. Correspondent Hassan Usman has details.
5: Bala Muhammad described the initiative as an investment in enterprises development and employment generation rather than social welfare.
6: Our farmers to embrace modern farming practices, adopt proof technologies, and make effective use of extension services. Agriculture today is knowledge driven. Success depends not on the size of one's farm, but also on ability to apply technology and good agronomic practices.
5: Hamad beneficiaries that the grant were meant for farming and business, jokingly warning them not to spend the money on wedding final wives. The governor said many graduates of the state 2021 agricultural training program has already extended successful poultry, fish, crop production and processing businesses, with some becoming employers of labor.
6: It will be in 2021, this administration sponsored 1,000 youth and women drawn from all the 20 local government areas of the state. International Skill Acquisition Center of CSS Farm were ethical training in crop production, livestock production, aquaculture, poultry, greenhouse technology, agribusiness, value addition, and entrepreneurship. The government fully funded the program, including tuition, transportation, accommodation, meals, and other training expenses, because we wanted participants to acquire not only knowledge, but also the practical skills required to become successful entrepreneurs.
5: Farm his administration commitment to support.

0: supporting young people, women through agriculture, while also providing subsidies at 20,000 per bag for the 2026 season in Bauchi. Al Hassan Usman, Radio Nigeria.
1: From farming to health, the federal government is taking measures to position the activities of the National Healthcare Development Agency, NPDA, to serve the nation better. Executive Director of NPDA, Dr. Muyaino, made this known on Radio Link, a radio audience participatory program, which focused on the operations of the agency. Dr. Aina added that measures were also being put in place to shortfalls in workforce caused by health workers' migration to other countries, among other reasons.
2: We have over 30,000 centers. Most of them are just not working. So we're encouraging all stakeholders to necessarily build the wards, but take existing facilities and rebuild them. Because even if you build more, we don't have the workforce to go around the ones. So why don't we rehabilitate, have fully functional facilities, and then start to expand the numbers? And that's the direction that we need to put in the infrastructure, the human resources, and the equipment.
1: I now urge the citizenry to hold appropriate authorities managing these facilities across the nation accountable for poor service delivery that have been empowered to render quality services. A caller into the Prasio Kuru Kurafo from Abia State wants state governors to help the government chairman by promptly releasing their subvention to enable them standard healthcare facilities.
3: Our primary health care should be digitized to enable our doctors stay in Nigeria, moving to other countries, so-called the jackpot syndrome. Looking at the greater pasture, we have all it takes to make our primary health care better for us, because if one for minor ailment, people will rush to teaching hospital.
1: Mazio Kuruafo also called for measures to discourage migration of primary health workers in search of better opportunities. Chairman of the Independent Corrupt Practices and Other Related Offences Commission, PC, Dr. Musa Aliu, has affirmed that responsible dealing is inseparable from the Commission's anti-corruption mandate. He said this while declaring to open a one-day sensitization and awareness program on data protection and privacy for officers of the staff and staff of the Commission held at ICPC headquarters. The program with a theme, Responsible Data Handling, in accountability and preserving public trust through data protection, organized to deepen awareness of responsible data management and strengthen a culture of accountability across the Commission. Represented by Legal Services, Mr. Henry Emore, Chairman of the Commission, stressed that public trust depended not only on the ability to investigate and prosecute corruption-related offenses, but on its capacity to protect personal information entrusted to it. According to Dr. Aliu, every personal record in the Commission custody represents an individual's dignity, privacy and trust, making it imperative for officers to ensure that such information is fully, responsibly and securely. Earlier, the ICPC Data Protection Officer, Mr. David Nwese, described as a strategic initiative designed to reinforce the understanding that protection was not merely a legal obligation, but the professional responsibility every staff must adhere to. The Archbishop Emeritus of Abuja, John Cardinal Onan, has urged women across Nigeria to become more actively involved in leadership and national development as the country prepares for the 2020 elections. He made the call at the 2026 Catholic Women Organization of the Abuja Archdiocese Day celebration held at Zongwa Catholic Church in Abuja. They together church leaders and women advocates who agreed that women have a role to play in shaping Nigeria's future. Cardinal said that the differences between men and women should be seen as strengths that complement one another rather than as a reason for discrimination, and also called on both the church and society to use their talents and abilities to become productive.
4: What we need to do, however, is to exploit the talents and special gifts of women in whatever we do, both in the church and in the state. Nothing stops women from being...
1: The chaplain of the Catholic Women Organization of the Abuja Archdiocese, Reverend Father Victor Gunyemi, also encouraged women to vote, update the permanent voter cards when necessary, and support credible candidates.
5: The women should know that the time that the women are at the backyard or in the kitchen, that time has gone. It's now time to know that they should take the front position for leadership.
1: Also speaking, the Archdiocesan President of the Catholic Organization, Dr. Nenai Lukwe, announced plans to establish a position center to empower women, unemployed youths, and farmers.
6: Our mothers are going to be fully engaged. Now we reduce the

0: supporting husbands. Every time we call for support in the home, if a man is not supported financially, it goes a long way to bring down the economic part man and the other people around him.
1: Dr. Ilukwe said the center would provide practical vocational training to help beneficiaries create jobs, produce goods and offer services, thereby improving household incomes and economic self-reliance. A group under the auspices of Project 774 Network for stronger collaboration between citizens, government and security agents tackled insecurity across the country, saying community participation would be critical to intelligence gathering and effective security operations. Speaking with journalists ahead of the National Citizen Stakeholders Security Summit, the Director of Communications of the group, Mr. Agbonson Remy, said the conference was designed to mobilize Nigerians to actively support government effort in addressing terrorism, banditry, kidnapping and other security threats. He explained that the summit would bring together stakeholders from across the country to examine practical ways of strengthening cooperation between the public and security agencies in order to improve national security.
2: Citizens feel that government has abandoned them, so they feel a sense of supporting government to be able to tackle the problem. Agents, they live amongst us. We need to tell them that everybody in Nigeria, whether we are civilians or we are in the uniform, that we are concerned about it, and be able to provide support for the government and our security operatives to be able to do their job, so that we need to look at solutions to this problem.
1: Also speak National Secretary of Project 774 Network and retired Director General of Police, Hussaini Gumel, called on the 7 local government councils to take greater responsibility for security at the ground. DIG Gumel noted that while the federal government has continued to deploy troops, police officers and other security personnel to combat terrorism, banditry and kidnapping, local government administration must complement through sustained investment in community security.
3: The local government chairman could also employ vigilante, get the security agents, clean them properly, not the usual vigilante that anybody can just carry away. No, in those days, you know, we patrol as police officers alongside in the same vehicle with the vigilante. We work with them. So let them be properly screened. If we can, like each local government, employ like 100 vigilantes, screen them, or come like an allowance of 100,000 naira.
1: The retired police officer cautioned against politicizing insecurity, insisting that national security should remain a collective responsibility rather than an issue of political campaigns. The NAF State branch of the Nigerian Red Cross Society has appealed to the government, appropriate bodies and spirited individuals for support to procure more working equipment ahead of possible flooding in the state. The Second Cross at Nasarawa State branch, Mr. Danjuma Akuje, made in an interview with Radio Nigeria Precious FM in Lafia. Mr. Kuji said the appeal follows a flood prediction by the Nigerian Meteorological Agency, NIMET, which listed some cities in Nasarawa as prone to flooding during this rainy season. He called on government at all levels, philanthropists and spirited individuals to support them with boots, life jackets, medical supplies among us to enable them save lives and properties in an event of natural and man-made disaster. Mr. Kuje also urged residents of the area and flood-prone communities to relocate to safer ground immediately to avoid loss of lives and property. 24 minutes past 7, you're listening to the network service of Radio Nigeria. In the headlines, the government has inaugurated an inter-ministerial committee to develop 20 modification order. The Universal Basic Education Commission has undertaken training of its school-based management committees in Benue State. The Bauchi State Government has released over 6 million naira starter grants for youths and women in agribusinesses. Still to come, these authorities a call of national celebration in Germany, plus State House Diary, Sports News, Commentary, Scoop, Newspaper Headlines and Weather Report. Stay tuned.
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8: Thank you, and just to remind you that the Bauchi State Government released over 600 million naira starter grants for youths and women in agri-exes. And moving on the foreign scene, police authorities have called a Pride parade in Berlin, Germany, after an incident in the city center left schools with life-threatening injuries. According to Berlin, police operation was underway on the edge of the Tiergarten Park, close to the iconic Brandenburg Gate, where the incident is suspected. Report says police and emergency responders are attending a significant number of injured people, after initial reports suggest that may have driven into the crowd. The police are currently looking intensely for potential perpetrators involved in the incident, as eyewitness report that a white van sped into a crowd of the annual Berlin Pride March, also referred to as the Christopher Street Day, attracts hundreds of thousands of people demonstrating, celebrating the rights of queer communities. It is the biggest series of similar events all across Germany. And in France, firefighters are struggling to contain wildfires in the southwest of the country, as strong winds push flames toward the city. Report says more than 250,000 people in Spain have fled fires which have been raging for days, as winds and high temperatures hamper efforts to contain them. Some towns in the west coast of Bordeaux were told to have evacuated residents. Meanwhile, in Spain, where a state of emergency has been declared, changing weather conditions has helped firefighters outside Madrid. Spanish Prime Minister Pedro Sanchez admitted that there were complex times ahead. Authorities in Valencia confirmed the death of a man. The man, believed to be in his 70s, was found dead in his car by firefighters as they extinguished a fire in one of the affected towns. France, its military to help with the response, and extra reinforcement army have been sent to help firefighters by clearing bush and creating fire breaks. Time now, State House Diary, compiled by Fatima Dangogo.
9: Significant policy decisions to high-level engagement are the major highlights from the presidential villa in Abuja over the week. This is State House Diary. I am Fatima Ngo. On Monday last week, President Bola Tinubu called for a united African front against xenophobic attacks on Africans in South Africa, as well as stronger regional action on security and on constitutional governance. He made the call in Freetown, where he was represented by Vice President Kashim Shettima at the 69th Ordinary Session of the ECOWAS Authority of Heads of Government. He noted a united response would send a clear message to the Southern African country that such intolerance will under any circumstances. On Tuesday last week, government received the final report of the National Technical Working Group on the World Bank-supported

0: $100 million sustainable value chains for growth program agro received in Abuja, Vice President said. The program would help bridge between farmers and national economic planning.
1: Agriculture accounts for 23% of our GDP and sustains 34% of our workforce. We cannot therefore treat it as a negligible sector. We Nigerians earn a living from the soil. No other sector carries as many livelihoods or touches as many households.
0: On Thursday, President Tinubu approved the expansion of the Nigerian Army from 8 to 12 divisions and the recruitment of 28,000 additional personnel to strengthen national security. The approval includes the acquisition of military equipment, improved warfare, and continued investment in operational readiness and modernization. The new structure will strengthen command and centralize operations, improve border security, and enhance counterinsurgency efforts. On Friday last week, President Tinubu assured Nigerians that ongoing power sector reform will deliver a more transparent and reliable electricity system. President, represented by the Minister of Power, Mr. Joseph Igbe, spoke in Abuja at the flag-off training for 5,000 in smart meter installation under the Presidential Meter Initiative.
2: The death of skilled force has long been defined as it shows the government's drive to closing the meter. And this is precisely why Power Force program is a significant step that we are making to achieve that.
0: The program, which is expected to expand 500,000 participants, aims to reduce estimated billing, create jobs, and equip young Nigerians with technical skills. On the same day, President Tinubu reiterated that his reforms are attracting global investment and driving Nike recovery, receiving the Asheori Tinubu Research Group State House. The president highlighted progress in education, security, and the student loan scheme. He also urged Nigeria's UN envoy, Ambassador Jimo Ibrahim, to support the country's permanent seat on the UN Security Council. And that's our of the week's top stories from the presidential villa. I am Fatima Ongogo. Thank you for listening.
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2: Are you interested in learning Chinese language? 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Here is an opportunity to do so. The Federal Corporation of Nigeria, in partnership with the Chinese Embassy in Nigeria, is this unique chance to learn Chinese language, Mandarin, and also about the lifestyle in China through all its platforms. 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
3: How you've been lately? 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Okay, so 最近 means lately, recently. Okay, 怎么样 just means how's everything. 最近怎么样? Pretty good. So we can see 挺好.
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5: Thanks for staying with us. In sports development, the Niger State Government is to construct a 1,000-seater capacity stadium to improve sports development. In Governor Umar Bago stated this when a delegation from the Niger Federation, led by its president Ibrahim Gusau, visited him at the government house, Mina. The governor said the stadium, when completed, would change the landscape of sports in the state, as it would have accommodation, hotel, and a complete facilities of international standard. According to Governor Bago, his administration is renovating the Barangura Memorial Stadium, as the stadium has been in existence time and needs to be overhauled to meet the required standard. In a remark, the President, Nigerian Football Federation, Alhaji Ibrahim Gusau, appreciated the efforts of the governor towards sports development and said the idea of the governor to build a befitting world standard stadium is highly commendable. Avail the state the opportunity to host top matches involving the Super Eagles. Team Nigeria resumes quest for medals as 2026 World Games enter Day 3 in Glasgow. And Nigeria eyes record extended 11th title as 2026 AFCON kicks off in Morocco. Alambo Datoin has more at Sparkage.
6: Hello and welcome to Day 3 of Inside Glasgow, Radio Nigeria's dedicated coverage of Team Nigeria's participation in the third edition of the Commonwealth Games Glasgow 2026.

0: Day 3 of action at the Commonwealth Games, a total of 14 gold medals will be won. The men's and women's all-round gymnastics champions will be crowned. Also medals to be won in weightlifting, with swimming and para-swimming alone having 9 medals on offer. On Saturday, 9 gold medals were won on Day 2 in swimming and para-swimming. Abdul Jabbar Adama of Nigeria competed in the men's 50-meter swimming freestyle semi-finals, finishing 6th in a time of 44 seconds, but was unable to make it to the final. Compatriot Clint also competed in the event, placing 6th in his heat in 23.5 seconds. Collins Ebiha and Abdul Jabbar Adama were both in the men's 100-meter butterfly event. Ebiha finished 6th 5.45 seconds, narrowly missing out on a place in the semi-finals. Now placed 7th in the same heat in 55.81 seconds. In the women's three wheelchair basketball, host nation Scotland defeated Nigeria 16-1 in March. In the men's game, Team Nigeria's fine run came to a halt after losing 21-15 to defending champions Australia in their Pool A match. In Nigeria's David Akintola lost to Yusuf Kangalawe of Tanzania by 4-1 points decision in the men's 80-kilogram preliminary of round about. Nigeria's Esther Nwangwu won Africa's first gold medal of 6 Commonwealth Games in the women's lightweight para powerlifting, leading 1-2 for the nation in the women's lightweight category. A joyous Esther, it was a reward for hard work.
1: I feel so excited. The words you are putting to this, your finances by the government, I have to fight. I put my all into it. We came for the medals.

0: And we did it.
1: 50-year-old Roland Ezurike defied to win silver in the men's lightweight powerlifting events.
2: And other sports too, and is back two-time Commonwealth champion.
1: Team Nigeria has been representing 22 athletes comprising 34 men and 38 women across 10 of the 2026 Commonwealth Games. Meanwhile, athletics events start and last for 6 days, with Team Nigeria parading a formidable 29-member athletics contingent comprising 16 men and 13 women athletes, sending experienced campaigners with exciting young talents expected to make their mark in Glasgow. Nigeria secured a major diplomatic success at the 12th Commonwealth Ministers meeting held on July 22 in Glasgow, spotted the intervention of National Sports Commission Chairman Shehu Diko, led to United Sport for Africa to be considered as host of the 2034 Commonwealth Games. Diko called on the Commonwealth to reserve the hosting rights for the 2034 Games. Diko called on the Commonwealth to reserve the hosting rights for the 2034 Games for Africa, stressing that it was time for the continent to stage the fiesta.
3: It's time for the inclusivity mantra and the vision of the Commonwealth Games itself.
1: In another development, the National Sports Commission has announced an upward review of performance bonuses and instant rewards for Nigerian athletes competing at the ongoing Commonwealth Games. NSC Chairman Malam Shehu Diko said the new package was approved to further motivate Team Nigeria. Diko said gold medal winners will now receive $10,000 in total, $5,000 cash instant reward, and $5,000 paid directly into the account. Silver medalists will get $5,000 in total, $2,000 cash instantly, and $3,000 paid to their account. In the meantime, Australia topped the overall medals table as of Saturday night with 21 medals, 10 gold, 5 silver and 6 bronze. England are second with 11 medals, 2 gold, 6 silver and 3 bronze. Nigeria is third with 6 medals, 3 gold and 3 silver. South Africa fourth with 9 medals, 3 gold, 2 silver and 4 bronze. While hosts Scotland are fifth with 4 medals, 2 gold and 2 silver. That's day 3 of Inside Glasgow 2026. Next, we go to the Women Africa Cup of Nations. Tickets for the 2027 Women's World Cup in Brazil and continental bragging rights will be up for grabs when 16 teams compete at the delayed Women's Africa Cup of Nations 2026, which kicks off today across 5 stadiums in 2 Moroccan cities of Rabat and Casablanca. The fiesta begins with 2 Group A games tonight as Algeria take on Senegal at the Olympic Stadium in Rabat at 5 p.m. just as Morocco clash with Kenya at the Moulay Hassan Stadium, Rabat, at 8 p.m. Record 10-time champions, the Super Falcons of Nigeria, begin the tournament as favorites once again, having staged a remarkable comeback from 2 goals down to beat host Morocco 3-2 in the 2025 final, extending their record as Africa's most successful women's team. The coach, Justin Madugu, handled ladies beat Tanzania's Twiga Stars 2-1 in a fiercely contested international friendly on Thursday. The Falcons begin their title defense on Tuesday from 8 p.m. against Malawi in Group C at the Al Medina Stadium in Rabat before facing Zambia on Saturday, August 1 at 8 p.m. at the same venue before battling Egypt on Wednesday, August 5 at the Olympic Stadium. In other stories, reigning champions, the Flying Eagles of Nigeria, opened their title defense against the Black Satellites of Ghana in Yamoussoukro tomorrow at the West African Football Union WAFU Zone B Championship. It will be a rematch of the 2024 final in Lome, Togo, where Nigeria emerged victorious, beating the Ghanaians 2-1. On March the 2, the Abdul Makaiba-led team will tackle the Junior Sparrow Hawks of Togo on Thursday, July 30, at the same Lycée Scientifique de Yamoussoukro Stadium. They play their last Group B match against Young Stallions of Burkina Faso on Sunday, 2nd August, at the same venue. All Nigeria's Group B matches will be played at 3 p.m. Nigerian time. In boxing, Anthony Joshua returned to the ring last night against Christina Krenga in a warm-up bout at the Superdome in Jeddah, Saudi Arabia, ahead of his super fight with Tyson Fury. Joshua faced the Albanian, who is relatively unknown, in the Britain's first fight since surviving a fatal car crash on December 29, which claimed the lives of two of his teammates. 36-year-old Joshua, with a record of 29 wins, 26 knockouts and 4 losses, took on Krenga with 20 victories, 20 knockouts and 1 loss. One night after Fury did the business in his low-key warm-up bout with Marius Wack. Joshua and Fury are due to fight later this year with a November date rumored for Wembley Stadium in London. I am Alambo Datoyin.
4: And reports are reaching us.

0: the early hours of today with an update on the Anthony Joshua's fight. Anthony Joshua rallied from two knockdowns in the first round to win his first fight since December via a second round knockout of Albanian Christian Prenger in the heavyweight non-title fight in Jeddah, Saudi Arabia. Prenger seemed to have taken his foot off the gas after round one and paid dearly as Joshua, a two-time champion, came through an early crisis to flatten his adversary with a flurry of shots to set up an all-British heavyweight showdown with former WBC champion Tyson Fury. The little-known Prenger, an Albanian who was lined up as a low-risk warm-up fight ahead of the bout with bitter rival Fury. Joshua eventually dedicated his victory to Shinogami, his strength and conditioning coach, and Latif Lads Ayodele, his personal trainer and close confidant, who were both killed in a fatal car crash while the three were visiting Nigeria last December. Moving on to commentary, which is on child maltreatment, a threat to future of the nation. It is written by Obumneme Ukeje of our reportorial unit.
1: Child maltreatment refers to the abuse and neglect of children under the age of 18. It encompasses physical and emotional abuse, sexual exploitation, neglect, negligence, and other forms of exploitation that result in potential harm to a child's health and survival. According to recent data by the United Nations Children's Fund, more than one in every four children worldwide, about 610 million children, live with mothers, female guidance, or caregivers who have experienced physical, emotional, or sexual violence within the past years. For millions of children, violence is therefore not an isolated occurrence, but part of their daily reality. The report further reveals that children's exposure to violence is highest in Oceania, Central and Southern Asia, and Sub-Saharan Africa, where about 32% of children are affected. Globally, 6 out of every 10 children under the age of 5 are subjected to physical punishment or psychological aggression by parents or caregivers. Beyond these disturbing statistics are tragic human stories. Every year, hundreds of children lose their lives as a result of abuse and neglect, while countless others suffer lifelong physical injuries, emotional trauma, and psychological scars. Child maltreatment often leaves lasting effect on victims' mental health, education, social relationships, and future productivity. Child abuse remains one of the most serious public health and human rights challenges confronting societies across the world. Its consequences extend beyond individual victims to families, communities, and the nation at large. Sadly, many cases of child maltreatment remain hidden. Only a small proportion of victims are ever reported or receive the support and protection they deserve. In Nigeria, however, there are encouraging signs that awareness is increasing. The growing influence of social media, heightened public consciousness, and the intervention of state governments have led to the rescue of several abused children and the arrest of alleged perpetrators. In recent months, reports of child abuse have appeared with alarming frequency. Nigerians are confronted almost weekly with disturbing accounts of children subjected to violence, neglect, or exploitation. Amongst such cases is that of a 10-year-old boy who was allegedly subjected to prolonged abuse by a relative. There was also the widely reported case of a woman accused of beating her 9-year-old stepdaughter to death. Sadly, these represent only a fraction of the cases that reach the public domain. What is particularly disturbing is that some of the alleged perpetrators in these cases are women who are ordinarily expected to provide love, protection, and care. Regardless of the identity of the offender, every act of violence against a child is a violation of that child's fundamental rights and dignity. The reassuring aspect is that in many of these reported cases, the relevant state governments and law enforcement agencies acted swiftly by arresting suspects, initiating investigations, and providing medical care and protection for the victims. Preventing child maltreatment is not only possible, but essential. Families must be supported through parenting education, counseling, and social protection programs that promote positive, non-violent methods of raising children. Schools, religious institutions, traditional leaders, community, and the media all have important roles to play in creating awareness on the dangers of child maltreatment. Government at all levels must continue to strengthen child protection systems, enforce existing laws, and ensure that those found guilty of abusing children are prosecuted. Equally important is the need to provide rehabilitation and psychosocial support for survivors to enable them to recover and rebuild their lives. Ultimately, every child deserves to grow up in a safe environment, and protecting children is a collective duty shared by every member of the society. The future of every nation depends on how well it protects, nurtures, and invests in its children today. By safeguarding the rights and dignity of every child, we secure a stronger, safer, and more prosperous society for generations to come.
0: Rachel Bwala with a commentary on child maltreatment, a threat to the future of the nation, as written by Obumneme Okeje. Moving on now to CyberScope, bringing you top trends shaping conversations across Nigeria's social media space. And yes, here comes this one. Popular Nigerian content creator Habib Hamzat, widely known as Pella, went viral after showing off 12 wedding cows. Others donated cows ahead of his upcoming wedding to his partner Jarvis. A billionaire reportedly promised to add 10 cows or more cows to the wedding plans, prompting a visible excited Pella to prostrate in appreciation. One social media user joked that the cows deserved personalized invitation cards. Another user claimed that the wedding was beginning to look like a national livestock summit. Social media users are actually reacting to clips of Tubaba performing at the wedding of talent manager Soso Soberekan and his bride, Princess Ibiri, in Warri, Delta State. And one viral meme showed wedding guests pretending to be calm after sporting Tubaba with the caption, Aknoma, never mind, it's too late. Meanwhile, the viral hashtag July streaming day 2 marks the second day of Believers Love World Global Healing Streams live healing services, generating immense traction across social media platforms. Following an opening session marked by numerous accounts of physical restoration and miraculous recoveries, participants are actively leveraging the hashtag to share day 1 testimonies while building anticipation for subsequent sessions. And in the world of sports, a clip of Real Madrid target Diomande weaving past Bayern Munich defenders found its way onto social media, and within minutes the hashtag Bayern was sprinting up the trend table faster than the player in the video. The timeline immediately picked a side. One viral post showed Bayern's defenders opening Google with the caption, "How do I get the ball back?" Real Madrid shifted focus to Yann Diomande after Bayern Munich declared Michael Olise untransferable. And that's a wrap for CyberScope today. Keep the conversation going. Connect with us at Radio Nigeria using the hashtag CyberScope, compiled by Shay Ajibade. Newspaper headlines is next, and we begin with the Punch newspaper. Voter registration. INEC ends exercise today as opposition demands extension. No plan to hike electricity tariff, FG assures Nigerians. Anthony Joshua beats Christian Benga by knockout. Daily Trust newspaper has this. Joshua wins first match after December accident. North has lost its values. Ango Abdullahi. Police raid black spots in Delta, arrests 81 suspects. Wara community laments silence over 176 victims held by kidnappers. And the Vanguard raids alleged Christian genocide. U.S. Congress moves threatens food, health, jobs in Nigeria. And Badagry Sokoto Superhighway outcry as over 300 houses, investments, others destroyed due to setback confusion. Top Boko Haram is on financial operators, male children surrenders in Burundi. And Lassa fever, death tolls hit 229 as fresh infections rise. And the nation's newspaper has this headline: A Bacha didn't die in bed with lady, says Al Mustafa. Wabara led PDP Board of Trustees kicks as court dismisses suit against INEC. And that's newspaper headlines as compiled by Nehemiah Anini. For weather report, sunny skies with patches of clouds are expected over northern region, with chances of thunderstorms accompanied by rains over parts of Sokoto, Kaduna, Kebbi, Taraba and Adamawa states during the morning hours. Later during the afternoon, evening hours, thunderstorms accompanied by moderate rains are expected over parts of Taraba, Adamawa, Bauchi, Gombe and most parts of the northwestern states of the country. And in the north central region, cloudy atmospheres with intervals of sunshine is expected over the region, with prospects of thunderstorms accompanied by light rains over parts of the Federal Capital Territory, Plateau and Niger states during the morning hours. By the afternoon, evening hours, thunderstorms accompanied by moderate rains are expected over most parts of the region. And in the southern region, cloudy skies are anticipated over the region, with prospects of light rains over parts of the Boyne, Akwa Ibom and Cross River states during the morning hours. Later, during the afternoon evening hours, moderate rains are expected over most parts of the region. To end the news, here's a recap of the major stories. The federal government has inaugurated an interministerial committee to develop the 2026 Value Added Tax Modification Order. The Universal Basic Education Commission, in collaboration with the Benue State Universal Basic Education Board, has undertaken training of its school-based management committees in Benue State. The Bauchi State Government has released over 600 million naira starter grants for youths and women in agri-businesses. We also reported that police authorities have called off a national celebration, the Pride Parade, in Berlin, Germany, after an incident in the city center that left scores with life-threatening injuries. That's the news, edited by Conrad Labi and the production team. I am David Umoru. Have a pleasant week ahead.

0: glory. We're having a swell time. Hope you are ready to go to church. A quick reminder, though, that at 8:15, we're bringing you the program, Understanding Your Purpose on Earth Aright. Do stay tuned. I'm Sunday Imona, being produced by Charity Igedosa.
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0: Hallelujah, somebody. 97.7 Metro FM, that's where you are. And we are having a holy moment right here. 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

0: Hello and welcome to another in the new series of programs entitled Understanding Our Purpose on Earth Aright. These programs will offer deep and unique insights into our present day world from the viewpoint of the true principles governing every aspect of life. They will also aim at opening for you new perspectives for a better understanding of various happenings hitherto not considered by many of us, but which lead up into wonderful new levels of perception of the happenings around us. In today's program, our topic is The Foundation of a New Humanity, Part 2. Happy listening.
1: In our last program, which was the first part of our discussion of this topic, we saw the real import of the following two sentences from the Lord's Prayer. Thy kingdom come, and thy will be done on earth as it is in heaven. We saw that those sentences were, in short, an admonition by the Son of God to so conduct our affairs here on earth that the perfect kingdom of God may be extended all the way down to this earth plane. We saw how, unfortunately, since the fall of man, our conduct has resulted in the exact opposite, because we have persistently refused to recognize and live according to the will of God and the laws that give effect to it on earth. We saw that even in the revelation of John, the message of the world judge to Ephesus said, to him that overcometh will I give to eat of the tree of life, which is in the midst of the paradise of God. This was the promise held out to all those who would live in accordance with that will. This statement clearly shows that the tree of life being referred to is a spiritual tree to be found in paradise. The implication is that with the reawakening of the human spirit and its organ, the intuition, and through it, the recognition of and alignment with the laws of creation, we can gain connection with paradise again and be able to draw from there for our eternal sustenance. Incidentally, just as the organ for the intellect is the frontal intellectual brain, there is also an organ for the intuition, the back brain, the cerebellum. With the one-sided over-cultivation of the intellect, the frontal brain grew gigantically large, while the suppressed spiritually receptive back brain became stunted in the course of evolution. It became so stunted that the bridge it is meant to provide to and from the spirit is now, to all intents and purposes, broken down in the majority of people. Interestingly, the back brain, the cerebellum, is also called arbor vitae, a Latin phrase which means tree of life. Indeed, when this structure is seen especially in vertical cross-section, it really reminds one of a tree. That it is called tree of life must have been due to spiritual guidance, since, in fact, It is the spiritually receptive part of the brain, and it is through spiritual receptivity that the human spirit can live forever. Incidentally, there are very many other accounts and interpretations of the event of the fall of man in different religions and traditions. A television documentary once presented a traditional African account of the fall of man. It was a very simple but instructive account which said that man came to the earth from heaven by being let down on a rope. It then happened that the rope was cut and man became stranded on earth. If we take the rope in this account as man's spiritual connections with the luminous heights, then the account gives a very simple but essentially accurate account of what happened with the fall of man. So, what is the way back to our true humanity? Now that we know how we went off track and distance ourselves more and more from the light, it follows that we have to retrace our steps. Earlier on, we considered the message of the world judge to humanity here in Ephesus. Reading this message in the light of the knowledge now available in the Grail message, one is astounded by the consistency and perfection of that which issues from the light. We see, to our amazement, that already 2,000 years ago, the essence of what the Grail message now teaches mankind as to how we actually went wrong, how precisely we are to retrace our steps, and what is promised those who are able to overcome, was already accurately transmitted in the Revelation. The world judge said, "Remember therefore from whence thou art fallen, and repent and do the first works, or else I will come unto thee quickly, and will remove thy candlestick out of its place, except thou repent." The fall referred to here is, of course, the fall of man, which we explained in the first part of this discussion last week. The first works refers to the works of the Spirit, meaning that we should again become active in spirit and bring the intuition once again to the fore in all our affairs. In that way, we will recommit to spiritualizing life on earth and anchoring here that which reflects what it is like in the luminous heights. In other words, His will being done on earth as it is in heaven. We also saw earlier in the account of the fall of man that thereafter the way to the tree of life was barred to him. If man retraces his steps as admonished by the world judge, the way to the tree of life will be opened to him again, and he will be able to replant his feet on the path that can lead to eternal life in the spiritual realm. That would, in effect, amount to laying the right foundation for the new upbuilding. What this foundation must be, so that we can succeed with the upbuilding, is also given to us in the Grail message, where it says, the foundation for the upbuilding of a new humanity, which you cannot and must not evade, rests in the one sentence, keep the hearth of your thoughts pure. The hearth of our thoughts, however, is the intuitive faculty. It is the altar we all carry within our spirits, which should serve for the worship of God. It is with this faculty that we must face the task which we cannot and must not evade, if we truly wish to lay the foundation for a new humanity. We must let the longing for this task be so deep and powerful that our intuitive faculty vibrates in purity. When this happens, it can gain connection with the spiritual realm, with paradise. It is in such purity that the soil is prepared for the reception and anchorage on earth of that which is heavenly, because in such a state, when the heart vibrates in purity, no wrong can form. Every evil is repelled, and we lay the foundation for the upbuilding of a new humanity. For all earnest seekers striving for the attainment of this most lofty of goals, the Grail message shows the way.

0: 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Today, our topic was The Foundation of a New Humanity, Part 2. 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This program is based on the new knowledge of creation mediated to mankind on earth today, entitled In the Light of Truth, The Grail Message by Abdu Shin, and brought to you by the Grail Movement Nigeria. Please join us again next week at the same time for another edition of the program. 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

0: 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Like akara and ugali.
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1: Metro FM, Rachel and Legal. So we got you covered all the way. That was like a party, a major party happening right there. I did say that we were going to be having a very exciting church moment on Sunday Morning Glory right here on your darling station, 97.7 Metro FM. And of course, his name is Tony Chris. Full name, Anthony Christian Uzoma Monday. A gifted gospel minister, songwriter, and a palmist, you know, yeah, palmist. That is something else. I was going to say psalmist. Please forgive me. A psalmist, please. Someone who makes music. All right. A musical muse. So, he's got this electrifying, delivery that makes him push the gospel in a different way. The gospel of Christ, of course, to the hearts of the younger generation. His biggest hit, which is what I just played, is celebratory. And it's an anthem that actually honors God's faithful hand upon his children's lives, right? Now, the song, in fact, went beyond just music, sparking a formation of the Jesu Republicans. Yeah, a vibrant community of fearless believers who are unashamed to radically proclaim the name of God, name of the King. Now, Tony Chris has released other compelling tracks, including Iere, and featuring Lillian Collins, and another song, God and God Alone, featuring LC Beats, amongst many other songs that you could think of, if you remember those songs. Now, through all his work, he consistently conveys a sound character, is different, like what you just heard. It's all about joy, being happy, being emotional, being grateful, expressive. Hope, peace, and formidable spiritual impact, inspiring believers to live boldly in their faith. It's just awesome listening to this fellow. All right. So I'm going to drop another one. This is another song, and, not from him now. We're going to another person. This particular one is from Gentle Emeka. Yes. Gentle Emeka is another amazing psalmist. Yes, so what is it about Gentle Emeka? Let me just tell you a bit about him before we drop the song, and then we'll continue right here. It's almost 9, by the way. We've got like 2 minutes left, so let me see if I can do this under the 2, right? Okay, so Gentle Emeka is also a gospel minister and recording artist as well. His unique sound blends indigenous rhythm with Western feel, creating soul-stirring worship that draws people closer to Christ. And of course, brings healing to wounded hearts. Now, I listened to the song and I was like, okay, this guy is touching somewhere. He's touching somewhere. Those songs that just make you pause. You will pause on your track and think and begin to try to connect. Now, he's a graduate of theater and film arts from the University of Jos. He also holds a certificate in music ministry from the Panam College of Music Ministry, PCMM, where he majored in composition and ministry. He has shared the stage with anointed gospel artists such as Panam Percy Paul and Nathaniel Bassi, carrying a sound often described as mighty waters. That is something. There's so much else I can say about Gentle Emeka. But then, I think I want you to just listen to him. I think I'm talking too much. So I think we're voting. Me and my producer will just vote. We should play, right? Should we have all the eyes say aye? Aye. No nays. There's no nays. So let's just have a feel of what Gentle Emeka is passing across. Enjoy it. Stick around. I'm Sunday Mona, the Sona, and this is your darling station, 97.7 Metro FM.

0: believe this is your word that you've been waiting for all night. Darwin, where are you? How many know that God is able to do exceedingly, abundantly above all you can ask or think? Woo! According to the power that worketh in us.
1: Hallelujah. How many believe it tonight?

0: When I wake up, I like a day starter. Some inspiration for the day. Breakfast. You know, a good breakfast. Like akara and ugali.
1: Oh my God.
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Right, Lord, have your way, all the way, K-strings there, we're a hammer. 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Alright, the news comes up at 10 o'clock to give you some updates, and on the other side we'll continue with the fun on Sunday Morning Glory.

understand what he dreamed. And he has encouraged us to come to him, to receive mercy, to stand through time, to stand through life. Can you mention one area you need the mercy of the Lord to come upon? Just mention it. Expectation.

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Here's Metro FM Newsbeat at 10. The National Insurance Commission, NICOM, has pledged its full support for the Lagos State Government's Building Insurance Scheme, reaffirming its commitment to promoting insurance compliance and enhancing public safety. This is coming on the heels of incessant building collapse across the country with attendant losses. The scheme is designed to ensure that building

the Archbishop Emeritus of Abuja, John Cardinal Onaiyekan, has urged women across Nigeria to become more actively involved in politics, leadership, and national development as the country prepares for the 2027 general elections. He made the call at the 2026 Catholic Women Organization of the Abuja Archdiocese Day celebration held at St. Charles Wanga Catholic Church in Abuja. The event brought together church leaders and women advocates who agreed that women have a greater role to play in shaping Nigeria's future. Cardinal Onaiyekan said the differences between men and women should be seen as strengths that complement one another rather than a reason for discrimination. The federal government has dismissed reports of an impending electricity tariff increase, stating that there are no plans to hike tariffs for any category of grid consumers. In an official statement issued on X, the special advisor to the president on power infrastructure in the office of the vice president, Sadiq Wanka, said media reports had misrepresented comments he made earlier in the week. Wanka explained that his remarks delivered during a presentation at the Asharami Square 3.0 event in Lagos on July 22, 2026, focused on investment opportunities in the power sector and the government's long-term reform agenda. He reaffirmed the direction set out in the National Integrated Electricity Policy, which was finalized in December 2024 and approved by the Federal Executive Council in May 2025. Five state governments have indicated plans to adopt their existing security outfits as state police once the constitutional process establishing a new policing system is completed. According to reports, Ondo, Kaduna, Anambra, Zamfara, and Abia intend to build the proposed state police on existing security outfits. Other states are awaiting the completion of the constitutional process, with a few opting to establish entirely new state police structures instead of adopting existing agencies. The development follows the passage of the executive bill seeking the establishment of state police by the House of Representatives. The passage marked a significant step towards decentralizing Nigeria's policing system. And that's it on News Beat at 10. You can watch us live at www.facebook.com/Metro977Live. 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You can also contact the newsroom on 0803-331-3103. Food for thought. Embrace knowledge, because material things wear out, but knowledge empowers generations. The news was edited by Vera Ekbenyong. I'm Sunday Imona, thanking you for listening and asking you to stay tuned for our next program. Good morning.

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97.7 Metro FM, beautiful one there, talking about Mutunkozo Nkize Sandleni, talking about the goodness of God and, of course, how grateful she is. She's a singer and she's from South Africa. Yes, you may have suspected their songs have this vibe where you could say they're very good with group singing and a cappella. Really amazing to know. Right, stay tuned. This is 97.7. We're going to be touching on a particular topic in a bit. Don't touch it. We got you covered all the way.

Right, looking at what's been going on and the call by the president that other African countries should come together and take a decision to make the South African government take the xenophobic situation a little bit more seriously. Looking at all of that, it brings to mind, should we or should we not continue to patronize businesses in Nigeria owned by South Africans? In the spirit of love, I think we should continue doing that. And of course, someone says, oh, are you going to play a South African song this morning? And I said, well, I have two on my playlist. What do you think about that? Especially a gospel song. Imagine not playing a gospel song because it's from a particular part of the continent. What would Jesus even do when he finds out that, you didn't play a song giving me glory because you don't love your brother as yourself? Someone somewhere might think I'm gaslighting. No, I'm not. I'm just saying it as it is. You know, the gospel makes it very clear. The Bible makes it very clear. We don't have license to hate anyone. We don't. Even the people that hate us. Even the people working to maybe do something bad to us. We don't have any right to hate them or to wish them bad.

0: Right, if you are just tuning in, this is 97.7 Metro FM, right here in Lagos, where we got you covered all the way, like a favorite duvet, like Moi Moi leaf wrapping around Moi Moi. We got you covered all the way. We give hugs, we do very heartwarming things, and we're your friends. And by the way, if you're wondering who is here, I'm Sunday Mona. I'm not alone. We've got the golden voice as well. That's Charity Gedosa in the building, my producer, and we're doing this together. So yes, let's talk about something, you know, that hits very close to home as we stand at the doorway of a brand new month. Remember, very soon we'll start the happy monthing ritual all over. Happy new month, happy new month, our month of flying, our month of landing, our month of living, our month of arriving, our month of kind of month, you know, all of that will start just in a week's time, right? So let's talk about this. Okay, now today is Sunday, July 26, 2026. It's actually the last Sunday in the month of July, which means in just a few days, as I said, we step fully into August, moving deeper into the second half of this year, 2026. Now, on the first Sunday of this month, we talked about choosing divine rest over hustle culture. But let's be very clear, like completely real with ourselves today. How many of us actually managed to rest? How many? If you rest, like if you balanced, it's called the work-life balance, right? If you actually practiced a very good work-life balance this month, let me see your hands. Or let me feel your hands in the air. If you're driving, keep your hands down. Just nod your head. Face front, right? But if you actually did a good job balancing work and life, if you did a good job there, you know. And if you didn't do a good job there, you also know. In case you're wondering, what would a good job look like? A good job would look like you making time out for resting. You making time out to focus on things that actually helps you to relax, like music, not the noisy, high tempo thing. That one, does it help people relax? It's just the toxic. I don't know what to say about that, but I don't think listening to excessively loud, excessively aggressive music all the time will help you relax. That's
1: except maybe for some people, dancing is a way of relaxation.
0: Yeah, but will you dance for 4 hours?
1: You dance for 1 hour or 30 minutes.
0: Yeah, that's what I'm saying. Like you do it. Some people just play the loud music for extended periods of time. And I'm wondering, how do you cope? How? The brain needs some, you know, downtime, you know, to chill, to, you know. Anyway. Whatever makes you happy, but it has to be healthy as well. I am an advocate for healthy behavior, right? Not just things that make, a lot of bad things make people happy. A lot of bad habits make people happy. A lot of, for instance, terrible diets make people happy. I mean, think about junk food, right? It makes people happy. So just because it makes you happy means you do it? Of course not. So make sure it is healthy as well. All right? Now, every single time we sit down to take a breath, the phone rings. Family members have urgent demands. Friends need financial rescue. Colleagues. The colleagues dump their responsibilities on you. And society expects you to play the savior just because you have a steady job or a working business. Yes, once something looks good on you in this part of the world, guess what? People are going to come preaching to you. Things like, God is blessing you. You know, it's good to give. Givers never lack. You're going to hear all kinds of sermons. It's all part of the process and ritual of begging. And sometimes we oblige, we do the little that we can, and we expect people to understand, right? But they don't. They'll come back. And some people are so polite, they listen to you explain. Oh, I have this is going on. I'm yet to do this. I'm behind my rent, blah, blah, blah. And they wait for you to finish. Once you are done, they just tell you, at all, nine bad pass. Anything is as if you didn't say anything, you know. So it can be quite frustrating. And because of these things, we tend to want to work harder to make up so that we can keep doing and not look like a bad person. If you did that this month, let me feel your hands in the air. Let me feel it. That wasn't a good idea. That wasn't a good one. So don't do that for the new month, right? Just measure the burdens you will carry and carry only what you can carry conveniently. And when you've reached your limit, do not feel awkward saying it, right? So we keep saying yes. Nah, we can't keep doing that. We can't keep doing that. All right. Because when you say yes unconditionally every time, you're saying no to your health. And that is a bad thing. Very bad thing. So today on Sunday Morning Glory, as we close out July 2026, let's talk about a spiritual truth that we desperately need for the rest of this year, 2026, which is guarding your grace through holy boundaries and gratitude. Guarding your grace through holy boundaries and gratitude. This title sounds like something that is deep, but still has a Gen Z vibe. Charity, well done. You know, it's deep, but has a Gen Z vibe. You know, say, you know, people often say, oh, I'm protecting my peace, as if peace is a person. I'm protecting my peace. I'm protecting my, you can only keep the peace and sustain it. You know, some phrasing that we've come to see. But this is very balanced. Guarding grace, guarding your grace through holy boundaries and gratitude. Yes, there's a relationship and a relatable story in Exodus chapter 18 that speaks straight to this daily struggle. Moses was sitting from morning till night, single-handedly trying to solve every single disagreement and dispute, carry every burden and answer every call for millions of people. Now, listen to what happened. His father-in-law, Jethro, came to visit. He looked at Moses doing all of this and gave him a sharp reality check. In verse 17, Jethro told him plainly, "What are you doing?" Say, "What you are doing is not good. You and these people who come to you will only wear yourselves out. The work is too heavy for you. You cannot handle it alone." He told him, "You cannot handle it alone." Jethro didn't praise Moses for burning out. He told him that trying to be everyone's savior without structure was actually damaging. He taught Moses how to set boundaries, delegate responsibilities, and say no to carrying things that were never meant for one person to bear or carry. Now think about that. If Moses needed boundaries so he wouldn't break down, if he needed it, why do you feel guilty for telling someone, "I cannot handle this right now"? Why? Why do you feel, who is gaslighting you? Why do you feel guilty for saying that? Now look back at the last 25 or 26 days of July. Despite the economic noise, the heavy traffic, and the daily hustle, you and I are still here. Right? You're breathing. You're listening to me on Sunday Morning Glory right now. That alone is proof that God's grace carries you. It carries us through July. And for that, we owe him great gratitude. Can I hear hallelujah somewhere?
1: Hallelujah.
0: Oh, yes. He carries us. As we step out of July and look ahead to August, God is not asking you to fix every problem in Lagos or in the world. He's asking you to guard the capacity he gave you already. He gave us, he gave me, right? He gave my producer to give thanks for how far he has brought us and to step into August with peace, not panic. Oh, I need another hallelujah. Yes, I need someone to connect with this. You know, playful as it sounds, it's deep, it's serious, it's as a matter of fact, you know, that I'm saying this. So just hear me clearly saying, a healthy no to people's excessive demands today is how you say a big yes to God's purpose for your life in the remaining months of this year, 2026. So before we move into our next musical break, I want to open the phone lines and do our last Sunday of the month or end of July gratitude and check-in. So if you can hear the sound of my voice right now, this is your time. Pick up your phone and call 0700-7000-977. 0700-7000-977. What are you grateful for? And what would you like to share with us this morning? We'd like to hear it, all of it. So let's hear from you. 0700-7000-977.

Okay, before that line connects, we're just going to enjoy this one. This one's a thank you song. It's from Victor Thompson. It says, thank you. Thank you.

0: Hello, good morning.
1: Hello, Mary, how are you doing?
0: Good morning.
1: My only brother in the very now one.
0: Wow. Happy Sunday.
1: God bless you, Mary.
0: What else, sir?
1: How are you doing, man?
0: Good, good, sir, good. Let people
1: God
0: meet
1: you.
0: Tell people, let's
1: My name is Joseph Odefo. I'm from Oyukwanura, Sabogida.
0: Wow.
1: My brother.
0: Idiot, sir.
1: Onagbo.
0: Ofure. See, so others can hear what we're saying. Okay.
1: Rubeni Mona.
0: Yes, so, let's hear your...
1: Collect my number. I want to see you one-on-one.
0: Okay, no problem.
1: I'll be talking to Comfort. I'll buy and all and all.
0: Wow.
1: This job you are doing at was Olobofide. I'm a fan of Metro FM. I have your certificate and everybody there.
0: Amazing. Amazing. Thank you. Thank you so much for
1: God bless your heart.
0: Okay, no problem.
1: Collect my number. I want to talk to you one-on-one.
0: Okay, no problem.
1: God bless you for the job you are doing. I'm happy you are from Oluwaora, and we are happy about you.
0: Thank you, sir.
1: God bless you.
0: Okay. Thank you. It seems that will be all. All right. Okay. 9707 Metro FM. 0700-7000-977. Let's talk this morning. Grateful for that call. Thank you. Happy about it. Anybody else, reach it out. Let's hear from you. Gratitude and also boundaries. What are you doing differently for the rest of the year and how are you going about it? Let's hear it. Hello, good morning. Hello, good morning.
2: Hello, good morning.
0: Hello, good morning. Okay. That number connected, but nobody's there. Hello? Okay, do call back. Sorry about that. Just call back. I think the network may be acting out. That's what I think. So just call back. All right?

0: When I wake up, I like a day starter. Some inspiration for the day.
1: Breakfast.
0: You know, a good breakfast. Like akara and ugali.
2: Oh my God.
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Why was only the sound amazing.

Hello, good morning. Hello, good morning. Welcome to Sunday Morning Glory. Hello. Okay, 97.7 Metro FM, right here in Lagos. We've got the lines seem to be, you know, doing its own thing, and I don't know what to say about that, but we just keep looking out to see who gets through first, and so that we can have that conversation. I did mention something earlier. We talked about divine rest and divine peace instead of the hustle culture, and we did a little bit of a review of the month of July as it comes to an end. If we have been faithful to prioritizing rest and allowing God do his thing, we've talked about that for a bit, and I've also said that we would also look at the boundaries that we've set. Have you set any boundaries, and have you done anything differently lately? Yes. So the numbers to call: 0700 7000 977. That's the number you can call. Let's talk about it. And in case you've been trying and for some reason it's not been going through and not been connecting, then you could do me a message. Just send a text, or you could send a WhatsApp message, and then I will read that. So I'm about to read some of it right now. The numbers for the WhatsApp is the same. It hasn't changed. It's the same. 0916-257-1214. 0916-257-1214. And then for the SMS is 0901-133-9791. 0901-133-9791. Yes. So I've got Stella. This is a message. It's long ago. Why do you send me? You sent me a book. Wow. Okay. Stella says she has cut down on things she buys. Impulsive buying is on the cut down list. And then she's going to be doing things based on importance and not just desire going forward. She spent too much money in the first quarter on things she already had. You're a lady, so I think it's the territory. You have enough shoes, you still want to buy more. You have enough bags, you still want to buy more. You know, things like that. So, good thing you're cutting down on the things that you are buying. Cutting down on impulsive buying is a good step. Okay, so what about the gratitude? What are you grateful for you didn't say? Yeah, Biokumbi says, happy Sunday glory. Okay, happy Sunday morning glory to you as well. It's Sunday morning glory, not just Sunday glory. And Kumbi saying, it's better to keep a few friends that help you financially smarter than to keep the ones that take from you. Okay, you probably typed that in a hurry and you skipped a word. You said it's better to have friends that help you financial intelligent. Okay, help you with financial intelligence, you mean, and than keeping the ones that only show you how to spend your money, you know. okay, what if they're showing you how to spend your money on good things? Does that count as good friends? All right. We got Sunday from Ikeja with a message here. It says, good morning. And said, thank you very much for the pep talk. And I went on to say, I will prefer to say Lagos is a place that forces you to cut your coat according to your cloth. Otherwise, you're going to have major problems if care is not taken. And that's all he said. And it's gone. All right. TJ Uche says he is cutting down on paying for stuff for people who never paid for his own stuff. Ah, these messages this morning are very
they are very, I want to say something, they're very blessed too. Where are people finding these type of people from that just take, take, take, and you keep giving and they never give you? They just keep taking, taking, taking. It doesn't sound fair at all. You know, who takes care of you? All right. Then I'll take the final message here. This one's sent in from Super B. It's been a long time I heard from Shola. It says, happy Sunday to you. It's better to know when to say no than trying to please everyone and displeasing yourself. Because when you're down, you would learn the hard way that not everybody would do for you the things you're doing for them. So take care of you, she says. She says, take care of you. Wow. Okay. Say, take care of you. Take care of you. All right. Thank you very much. We'll get back to the playlist. This time we've got something amazing from, this should be from Ada Ehi. Yes. And also featuring Ibukun on this one. It's simply titled, He is Here. He is Here.

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In the headlines, NICOM, NIA endorse legal state building insurance scheme. INEC ends continuous voter registration exercise today. India's cockroach youth call off protests after education minister resigns. And now the news in full. I'm Sunday Imona. The National Insurance Commission, NICOM, has pledged its full support for the Lagos State Government's Building Insurance Scheme, reaffirming its commitment to promoting insurance compliance and enhancing public safety. This is coming on the heels of incessant building collapse across the country with attendant losses. The scheme is designed to ensure that buildings across Lagos are protected against the devastating consequences of fire and flood, amongst others. In a keynote address, the Commissioner for Insurance, Chief Executive at NICOM, Olusegun Omosei, expressed optimism that the initiative, which combines digital innovation, geospatial intelligence, and systemic enforcement, represents a major milestone in the evaluation of risk management, urban resilience, consumer protection, and insurance growth and development in Nigeria. The commissioner noted that the long-existing partnership between Lagos State Government and the commission is committed to protecting citizens, strengthening economic resilience, deepening insurance penetration, and ensuring that insurance fulfills its proper role as a social and economic stabilizer.

0: Lagosians have been urged to have attitudinal change about the environment by ensuring cleanliness at all times. Special advisor to the Lagos Governor on Environment, Mr. Rotimi Akodu, made the call while leading a delegation to the environmental sanitation exercise at Badagry Local Government. Mr. Akodu noted that bad attitude of residents contributed largely to the environmental challenges confronting the state, and assuring that the state government will not relent in its efforts at ensuring that indiscriminate dumping of waste becomes a thing of the past.
1: The ministry is preaching a cultural shift, a paradigm shift in waste culture. We want to, because we are, our current practice is bad. Bad behavior is prevalent in our society when it comes to waste management, and that has accounted for why we are seeing this poorly managed waste.
0: On his part, the chairman, Badagry Local Government Area, Mr. Babatunde Humpe, said his administration had established waste police in Badagry to enforce environmental laws. He promised that his administration will continue to complement government's efforts in ensuring a cleaner and healthier Lagos.
2: So we are not going to rest on our oars. We are going to continue the way we have been going. We have our waste police. We have the trucks that we are using to... You can't see any waste at the middle of the road within Badagry Local Government. So we are going to ensure that we support the government of Lagos State and our own government too will not relent on environmental exercise.
0: Our correspondent reports that the delegation of the lady, of the First Lady, Dr. Ibijoke Sanwo-Olu, participated in environmental sanitation exercise at Ibeju-Lekki local government area. The federal government has dismissed reports of an impending electricity tariff increase, stating that there are no plans to hike tariffs for any category of grid consumers. In an official statement issued on X, the special advisor to the president on power infrastructure in the office of the vice president, Sadiq Wanka, said media reports had misrepresented comments he made earlier in the week. Wanka explained that his remarks delivered during a presentation at the Ashirami Square 3.0 event in Lagos on July 22, 2026, focused on investment opportunities in the power sector and the government's long-term reform agenda. He reaffirmed the direction set out in the National Integrated Electricity Policy, which was finalized in December 2024 and approved by the Federal Executive Council in May 2025. 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NICOM NIA endorses Lagos State Building Insurance Scheme. Still to come, INEC ends continuous voter registration exercise today. India Cockroach Youth call off protests after Education Minister resigned. And please stay tuned. We'll be right back.

Thanks for being there. And now the rest of the news. The Independent National Electoral Commission has said that the continuous voter registration exercise ends today, despite calls by some opposition political parties and civil society organizations for an extension over concerns that millions of citizens could be excluded from the 2027 general election. In a notice issued on its X handle, the commission said the exercise would end today, July 26, with designated registration centers open from 9 a.m. to 3 p.m. INEC also reminded prospective voters that they could complete the registration process online through its dedicated CVR portal or visit designated INEC offices and registration centers nationwide for physical assistance. The new Electoral Act stipulates that INEC is required to stop voter registration, updating and revision of

0: voters register 90 days before an election to allow for data cleanup, the printing of permanent voter cards, and other logistical preparations. The law also requires the commission to display the voters' register for claims and objections within the stipulated period to enable eligible Nigerians to challenge omissions and errors and help ensure the credibility of the final register for the polls. The Archbishop Emeritus of Abuja, John Cardinal Onoyekan, has urged women across Nigeria to become more actively involved in politics, leadership, and national development as the country prepares for the 2027 general elections. He made the call at the 2026 Catholic Women's Organization of the Abuja Archdiocese Day celebration held at St. Charles Lwanga Catholic Church in Abuja. The events brought together church leaders and women advocates who agree that women have a greater role to play in shaping Nigeria's future. Cardinal Onoyekan said the differences between men and women should be seen as a strength that complements one another rather than as reasons for discrimination. He called on both the church and society to recognize and make better use of the talents and abilities of women. On the foreign scene, India's youth protesters have agreed to end their week-long agitation in good faith after Education Minister Dharmendra Pradhan resigned, a big victory for the movement protesting against a series of examination paper leaks. Pradhan announced his resignation on X just as police fired tear gas to scatter the protesters in New Delhi, hours before their leaders were set to hold another round of talks with federal ministers. The movement had two other demands apart from Pradhan's sacking: financial compensation for the families of all students who died by suicide after being told to retake exams, and no punitive actions against people who participated in the protests. A federal minister said the government has accepted all the demands and requested that the protest be called off. And that's it on Major News at Noon. But before we go, here's a recap of major points in the news. The National Insurance Commission has pledged its full support for the Lagos State Government's Building Insurance Scheme, reaffirming its commitment to promoting insurance compliance and enhancing public safety. The Independent National Electoral Commission has said that the continuous voter registration exercise ends today. India's youth protesters have agreed to end their weeks-old agitation in good faith after Education Minister Dharmendra Pradhan resigned. Remember, you can watch us live at www.facebook.com/metro977live. Log on to radionigerialagos.gov.ng for more. 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Food for thought. Embrace knowledge, because material things wear out, but knowledge empowers generations. The news was edited by Vera Ekpenyong. I'm Sunday Imona, thanking you for listening and asking you to stay tuned for our next program. Good afternoon.
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1: Baby, you are very, very lucky. I'm telling you.
2: Hey, Mazi, thank you.
1: You know, because as an international businessman, I don't have time to spend with girls. But because of my love for you, that is Ifunanya, that is why I'm here. In fact, as I'm talking to you now, I'm supposed to be in Hong Kong, transacting business with my business partners. You know, I'm telling you.
2: Hey, Mazi, really?
1: Baby, yes. So, as you see me here, I have traveled while I'm fine. What you call far and wide. I even went to USA last week to do business with my brother Obioma, that most people call Obama, you know. And from there I traveled to the nearby country California, you know. I even stayed in France for some weeks. From France I entered Paris. While I was still in Paris, my business partner, you know, called me to come to South Africa. I was in South Africa for like 2 months when I just do small business for South Africa. I entered Johannesburg. While I was still inside Johannesburg eating my burger, you know the same burger there where I was there eating burger. While I was eating burger, I received another business call that I should come to England and supply the Queen of England with a t-shirt. I'm telling you. So immediately I finished supplying the t-shirt, immediately I traveled to the nearby country, UK, that is the United Kingdom, to go and chop my money, relax, like a peace square, you know, chop my money. I'm telling you.
2: The way you are traveling around the world, you must know geography very well.
1: Geography? I was in that country for 2 weeks transacting business. I'm telling you, geography. I have spent time in that country. It's a very, very fine country.
2: Hey.
1: Very good weather that they have. Geography, that country is very, very fine. Hey, now, baby, I even have a call from my friend, Jonah. You know, I'm coming. Let me pick this call. But before I come, eat anything you like. I am coming. Jonah? Hello? Jonah? It is Mazio. I'm in Lagos. I mean Lagos. Lagos. Are you not here? Lagos. That is a L for aeroplane. A for iPad. G for Jesus. O for upstairs. That is a Uleelu. And S for external. That is where I am. Okay. I will call you back later. Thank you very much. I'm somewhere eating money with my baby. Okay. Now, baby, why are you not eating anything now?
2: Hi, Mazi. I don't have appetite.
1: Baby, you say you don't have what?
2: I don't have appetite.
1: Baby, you don't have appetite. But before I went, I told you to take anything. Mama, where are you? Bring one carton of appetite for her. I will pay.
2: Mazi, you too much.
1: Nah, man, this is a comedy according to Mazi Chima Laugh, and you're listening to Metlu 97.7 FM. Nah, don't touch that.

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0: Children, how are you today? Hope you are fine. Thank God for another beautiful day. With so much joy in my heart, I welcome you to your favorite program, Great Stories, on your favorite station, Metro 97.7 FM, where we share amazing and life-changing stories from the Bible. My name is Auntie Kiro, and I will be your guide for today. Today, I'll be sharing with you the story of a king who threw a big party but forgot the most important person, God. The story is taken from Daniel chapter 5. What do you think happened? Let's find out together. Children, what do you think happens when someone forgets God?
1: Auntie, how can someone forget God?
0: That's a very good question.
2: Was the king not afraid of God?
0: He should have been.
2: Does God see everything we do?
0: Yes, children. God sees and knows everything. Now let's listen carefully and hear what happens to the king who forgot to honor God. Of Babylon, there was a king named Belshazzar. One day he made a big party for very important people.
3: Bring some more food, bring more drinks. Today we'll enjoy ourselves.
4: Long live the king!

0: But King Belshazzar made a very bad mistake. He took the holy cups from God's temple, the ones made for worshiping God, and used them to drink wine.
1: Pour the wine. Let us drink and shout to our gods of gold and silver. Ha ha.
2: Yes, praise the gods of gold and silver. Yes,

0: suddenly something strange happened. Everyone saw a hand, just a hand, writing on the wall.
1: Ah, what is that? A ghost? A spirit?
2: What is this? Somebody quick tell me what these words mean.
0: The wise men of Babylon tried, but none of them could explain the writing. Then the queen remembered someone special.
3: My king, there is a man named Daniel. He is wise and full of God's spirit. He can explain this mystery.
2: Bring Daniel to me at once.
4: O king, I will explain the writing. But first, listen carefully. God gave your grandfather, King Nebuchadnezzar, power. But when he became proud, God humbled him. You knew all this, yet you did not honor God. Instead, you used his holy cups to praise idols.
0: Daniel looked at the wall and read the words.
4: The message says, God has counted your days and they are finished. You have been weighed and found wanting. Your kingdom will be given to others.
0: Children, what do you think about what the king did?
5: God was not happy with him.
0: Why do you think so?
5: Because he was proud and used God's holy things wrongly.
0: That's right.
5: So we should honor God instead.
0: Yes, when we honor God, he is pleased with us. That very night, King Belshazzar was slain. He lost his kingdom because he did not honor God.

Children, what can we learn from this story? King Belshazzar forgot to honor God and it cost him everything. But we can choose differently. We can honor God with our words, with our respect, and with our actions.

To our question for today, why was God not happy with King Belshazzar? What did the writings on the wall mean? How can you honor God in your life? Please send your answers by SMS to 07086090830. 07086090830. We'd love to hear from you. And our memory verse is taken from 1 Samuel chapter 2 verse 30b. I will honor those who honor me, but I will turn away from those who look down on me. I will honor those who honor me, but I will turn away from those who look down on me. Yes, honoring God makes him happy, and he blesses us when we put him first. Before we go, let's pray together. Dear Lord, please help us to honor you in everything we do. Teach us not to be proud, but to always remember that you are the greatest. Amen. And on this note, we come to the end of today's edition of Great Stories. Thank you so much for listening. For inquiries, sponsorship and advert placement, contact us on 07086090830. Special thanks to my executive producer, Abayomi Odeniro, and the entire production crew. Remember, children, always honor God, and he will honor you. My name is Santin Kiru. Have a beautiful week, and God bless.

Right, that was K-Zone. More like great stories. And great stories will return same time next week. And it will be featuring, as always, Auntie Kiribele. And on that episode, we had, you know, the songs, the Bible recitations, and so on. It gets interesting every week, so don't miss it. Keep it a date. And do join us same time when we'll return

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Somebody say, hey, hey, hey, hey, hey, hey. Imagine I could never.

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2: 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Hallelujah. 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
1: 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Federal government dismisses planned tariffs on electricity. Lagos State First Lady tasks residents on cleanliness daily affair. Governor Sanwo-Olu urges Babcock University students on hope for leadership and service. Five states indicates adoption of existing security outfit for state police. INEC registration for voter registration exercise ends today. Federal government dismisses planned tariffs on electricity. Businessman in NDLA dragnet over plot of UK cocaine export in Lagos. US President Trump orders installation of warning signs at Smithsonian National Museum of American History. That is the headline news at 3. Join us for details and more at 6 p.m. Good afternoon.

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1: All day.
0: Miss Moore says so.

One more time. 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Asha. This is how you win your battle. Roll, let's go. 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
1: Can we begin to have coin on you tonight? Can I hear people tonight? Come on, speak Christians. Don't talk about that.

0: up for this world. Anything my cash is a big money. Brown as usual, I'm not as usual. Me, what my cash is. Cash is where you need.
1: The power of God is so heavy.
0: Let's go to the next minute.
1: The spirit of the prophet. Now begin to talk to God. Now begin to tell him what you need. Open up your mouth and let him see you. Out of the belly, out of your belly shall flow rivers of living water. Can you open up your mouth tonight?
0: With everything we have for this world, anything my cash is a big money. Brown as usual, that woman do usual on me.
1: What's
0: my
1: cash
0: me? Cash me well, oh me.
1: I don't have you.
0: Then you go selection, me the focus off my head.
1: What's
0: that? That woman do on me. They need to clear that joke off my eyes. With everything we have for this world, eh? With everything we have for this world, anything my cash is a big money. Brown as usual, that woman do usual on me. What my cash me?
1: We didn't come to get familiar with Jesus. We came to love on him tonight.
0: With everything we have for this world, yeah? With everything we have for this world, anything my cash is a gig in money. Don't as usual, that woman is usual on me. Mona cash me.
1: Everybody say
0: cash me. Wait, tie me. Carry me go selection. Me the poor place off my head. That you should have my use on me. They need to clear that joke off my eye. With everything we have for this world, eh? With everything we have for this world, anything my cash is a gig in money. Brown as usual, that woman is usual on me. Mona cash me. Cash me, where you want me, when I want me, find me. Can you go selection, be the full case of my head. That you should have my use on me. They need to clear that joke off my eye. With everything we have for this world, eh? With everything we have for this world, anything my cash is a gig in money. Brown as usual, that woman is usual on me. Mona cash me. Cash me, where you want me, when I want me, find me. Can you go selection, be the
1: full case of my head. Chandanya, Chandanya.
0: With everything we have for this world, eh? With everything we have for this world, anything my cash is a gig in money. Brown as usual, that woman do usual on me. Mona cash me. Cash me, well, oh me, when I will be tiny. Then you go selection, me the full case off my head.
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0: 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Uplifting the people and uniting the nation.
1: It's 4 o'clock. Good afternoon, and welcome to the news. I am Aliyu Bappa. The headlines. INEC ends continuous voter registration today. Nigerian Army University to be transformed into specialized military capacity building institution. Cleric tasks federal government on wider consultation over education policies. Persons with disability in Ebonyi State protest conversion of a located office in Abakaliki. The commentary is on child maltreatment, a threat to the future of the nation. 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Now the news in detail. The Independent National Electoral Commission, INEC, has reaffirmed that the ongoing continuous voter registration, CVR, will end today, urging eligible Nigerians to take advantage of the final opportunity to register or update their voter records. The electoral body made the announcement in a post on X, stressing that participation in the exercise remains a key requirement for voting in the 2027 general election. INEC explained that Nigerians who are yet to register can complete the process through its CVR portal or visit any of its state or local government offices before the exercise closes. The commission noted that the exercise also covers voter transfer requests, correction of personal information, and replacement of lost or damaged PVCs. The closure of the registration brings to an end the nationwide voter enrollment process that has been conducted in phases over the past year. The commission

0: the large electoral body to begin cleaning the data already collected. President Bola Tinubu has appointed Dr. Wasiu Olarinwaju Smart as his special advisor on National Assembly Matters, House of Representatives. She replaces Mr. Ibrahim Olarinwaju, who resigned to contest for an elective post in his home state. Dr. Olarinwaju Smart is an accomplished scholar and public policy expert. His National Assembly career spans research and media assistant to minority and majority leader House of Representatives of the 7th and 8th Assemblies, to Special Advisor, Deputy Chief of Staff, and ultimately Chief of Staff to the Speaker of the House of Representatives in the 9th and 10th Assemblies. Dr. Olarinwaju Smart later joined the presidency in October 2023 as Senior Special Assistant to the President on Intergovernmental Affairs, a position he held until his recent appointment. President Tinubu is confident that Dr. Olarinwaju Smart will use his condition, his experience, intellect and commitment to strengthening the legislative coordination and relations between the presidency, ministries, departments and agencies and House of Representatives. This appointment is with immediate effect.
1: 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School set holder with credits in 5 subjects, including English language, may be considered. Admission form can be obtained at the National Broadcast Academy, 1A Adekunle Fajiwe Ikeja, GRA Lagos. For further information, call 0805-307-8029 or 0803-394-1805. 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Announcer, the management.
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3: Thanks for being there. The federal government has reaffirmed its commitment to transforming the Nigerian Army University BU into a leading institution for specialized military and civilian capacity building. The Minister of Defense, retired General Christopher Musa, gave the assurance while receiving the university's governing council in Abuja.

0: university's commitment to academic excellence, research and national service. The primate, Church of Nigeria Anglican Communion, Most Reverend Harry Undukuba, has urged the federal government to consult widely with religious institutions and key stakeholders in the education sector before implementing new policies. Most Reverend Undukuba gave the advice at an event to mark the 2025-2026 academic session in Abuja. He noted that several education policies failed in the past due to unilateral decisions taken by government without proper engagement with critical partners. Represented by Venerable Andros Uka Ejiofo, the primate stressed the need for government to fully restore Christian Religious Knowledge, CRK, and Islamic Religious Knowledge, IRK, into the primary and secondary school curricula to tackle rising moral decadence. Also speaking, the head of Anglican School, Venerable Nelson Akiwandi, urged schools to focus on building students, both morally and academically, to adequately prepare them for future challenges. He called on private school proprietors to complement government efforts in making quality education accessible to every Nigerian child. Christians across Nigeria have been encouraged to deepen their commitment to God through faithful service, spiritual discipline, and intentional family discipleship as the country continues to face growing moral and social challenges. The senior pastor of Evangelical Church Winning All, Ekwa, Central Area Abuja, Reverend Ogidi Dixon, made a call during a sermon stressing that genuine devotion to God was essential for building strong families, responsible citizens, and a morally upright society. He warned Christians against allowing material success, career advancement, or social status to take precedence over their relationship with God, stressing that prosperity should never come at the expense of spiritual growth. The clergyman also urged parents and guardians to play a more active role in nurturing the spiritual lives of their children, warning that leaving matters of faith entirely to personal choice could expose young people to values that conflict with Christian teachings. Reverend Dixon called on Christians across the country to remain steadfast in faith, humility, and obedience, saying that a life of faithful service to God would leave a lasting legacy for future generations. Workers engaged by the Ebonyi State Ministry of Health to renovate the premises in Abakaliki have been rescued by the personnel of the State Neighborhood Watch after being locked inside the premises. The office serves as the office of persons with disabilities. The workers, who were mainly artisans, were locked inside the premises for several hours by persons with disability in furtherance of their agitation against the decision of the Ebonyi State Government to take over the premises for the federal government's Southeast Zone Blood Bank. Correspondent Leonard Osi completes the story.
1: People with disabilities in Ebonyi State staged a protest against the planned takeover of the premises which housed their secretariat by Ebonyi State government for the National Blood Bank project without allocating another office to the association. Ebonyi State Chairman of Joint Association of Persons with Disabilities, Comrade Friday Nwovu, while briefing newsmen during the protest, said that the association was not against the location of National Southeast Blood Bank in Ebonyi State, but wants the state government to give their members an alternative and accessible office before ejecting them from their present location. He presented letters of protest the association delivered to the Minister of Health and Governor Francis Wefru on the issue. However, the matter appeared not to have been settled before the officials of the Ministry of Health mobilized workers to renovate the office where they met resistance from the persons with disabilities. It, however, took the intervention of Ebonyi State Commander of Neighborhood Watch, Mr. Victor Wenyi, and his men to open the gate to allow the workers freedom of movement. Responding to questions from newsmen on the action of his association, Comrade Wolf advocated for dialogue among relevant government agencies in the state to resolve the matter amicably because of the numerous challenges the relocation would pose to persons with disabilities in the state.
2: The community said that you people want to pursue them because the commissioner head, he never called me as his brother. The woman affair is also from IG and have never called us for a meeting. Yesterday, Thompson came here with his voice, threatening that they must work here. We are not saying you not work, you work, but let the right thing be done.
1: The head of administration in the Ebonyi State Ministry of Women Affairs and Social Development, Mr. Charles Wale, claimed that the ministry had provided an alternative office for persons with disabilities at the rehabilitation center remand home Ugwachara

0: Abakaliki and appealed to them to relocate to the new office.
1: It's ESCO decision that Ministry of Health should use this particular area for their projects, and we don't have any option rather than to relocate them to a place where we have a hall and office.
0: When approached for his reaction on the development, the permanent secretary, Ministry of Health, Ebonyi State, Dr. Lawrence Ezogo, refused to make comment. In Abakaliki, Leonard Osi, Radio Nigeria.
2: An All Progressives Congress APC support group, Relax, Tinubu is Fixing Nigeria, has expressed confidence that the country will experience development never seen in history under the leadership of President Bola Tinubu. Speaking with Radio Nigeria in Abuja, the Deputy Director General of the organization and popular Nollywood actor, Mr. Zach Orji, said the federal impact of ongoing radical development, the states were feeling the impact of policy implementation and keeping campaign promises. Mr. Zach Orji was speaking at the heels of a recent tour of projects executed by the Kogi State government, which the organization undertook as part of a commitment to encourage performance and people-centered governance. He expressed satisfaction that the Kogi State government was up to date in payment of salaries, special bonus for medical doctors, and free antenatal care, a development he said would drastically bring the needed relief to the people.
3: The government of Kogi State is paying medical doctors an additional 300,000 naira per month apart from their salary. A number of doctors now are leaving where they are and coming back to Kogi State because of that bonus. You can imagine the relief being given to a family when a woman's term is due and she needs to be delivered of the baby, and you can do it free of charge.
2: On the economic vision of Governor Usman Ododo for Kogi State, Mr. Urji explained that the major market and cargo airport being constructed were a symbol a government committed to not only boosting economic activities but addressing unemployment.
3: There is an international market under construction right now in Kogi State with such a huge land mass. Then not to talk of an international airport, and that airport combines both cargo and passenger at the same time with the longest runway, 3.6 kilometer runway. So that is where Relax Tinubu is Fixing Nigeria comes in. We are enlightening the people of Nigeria, both at home and in the diaspora, that the president is fixing Nigeria.
2: The Relax Tinubu is Fixing Nigeria Deputy Director General says such project tour would continue in other states to carry Nigerians along in developments meant to uplift their standard of living and provide security of lives and property. The President, Rotary Club of Abuja, Gwarimpa Central, Mrs. Ama Umorin, has pledged her commitment to invest in transforming indigenous children to give them the opportunity to be educated. Mr. Ama stated this while delivering her inaugural speech after her investiture as the President, Rotary Club of Gwarimpa Central. She said her programs would include investing in indigent children to help them go to school, gain knowledge, and change the stories of their families. She explained that during her tenure, the club would pay WAEC and NECO registration fees for selected students, as well as provide desks and chairs for some LEA primary schools in Gwarimpa, in addition to paying fees for the pupils. While appreciating her club members for trusting her with the leadership, she solicited for support towards achieving these set of goals.
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5: The International Organization for Migration, IOM, is a United Nations agency that is supporting humanitarian interventions in Nigeria. On Eagle Square, the Radio Nigeria Public Accountability Program, this Monday at 7:30 in the evening, the Chief of Missions, IOM Nigeria, Sharon Dimash, will render her account of stewardship, including the safe return of Nigerians to the country.
6: As a Radio Migration Agency, we work with government to ensure that we support the return of those stranded migrants. For now, we have supported the return of 68,000 Nigerians that were stranded abroad since 2017.
5: Join the council conversation with the IOM Chief of Missions on the network service of Radio Nigeria this Monday at 7:30 in the evening on Eagle Square, where only the truth is good enough.
4: Radio Nigeria, uplifting the people and uniting the nation.
2: Thanks for staying tuned. Let's now join Hassan Hussein for a summary of major events in the country last week.
7: The bill seeking to establish state police in Nigeria was passed in the House of Representatives. Leading the debate on the general principle of the bills, the Deputy Speaker and Chairman of the House Committee on Constitutional Review, Dr. Benjamin Kalu, said the establishment of state police would help to address the nation's security challenges and strengthen security at the sub-national level.
8: This bill is not merely about creating another policing institution. It is about bringing policing closer to the people, strengthening intelligence gathering, enhancing community policing, improving coordination, Mr. Speaker, among security agencies and empowering government at all levels to respond more effectively to the complex and evolving security challenges confronting our nation.
7: Still in the Green Chamber, the Director General Budget Office of the Federation, Mr. Tenim Okuti, said no fund was released to the purported Presidential Foreign Investment Promotion Council, PFIPC, because they failed to meet legal requirements for public spending. Addressing the House of Representatives Ad Hoc Committee investigating the alleged establishment of the council and its inclusion in the 2026 Appropriation Act, Mr. Kuti said the budget office blocked all requests for the release of funds to the PFIPC after determining the council lacked the legal basis required to receive public funds. The chairman of the committee, Yusuf Gadji, said the hearing was to give the budget office an opportunity to clarify its role and enable the public to have a clear understanding of the matter. The National University Commission, NUC, in the week gave approval for the full takeoff of new programs at the Kwara State University, Malete, with effect from the 2026-2027 academic session. Six suspected oil pipeline vendors were arrested and paraded by the Nigerian Security and Civil Defense Corps and NSCDC Federal Capital Territory Command. NSCDC alleged that the suspects were involved in the theft of Premium Motor Spirit, PMS, from a vandalized Nigerian National Petroleum Company pipeline in Pagada 1 in Dobi Gwagwalada Area Council of FCT. The FCT command of the NSCDC, Dr. Olushola Odumusu, also told journalists that the suspects were apprehended by the command's anti-vandal squad during an intelligence-led operation following credible information.
9: From our surveillance activities, we discovered that it's not the first time they are doing it. What they do is that whenever they notice any area with pipelines, they study the terrain, they go ahead and puncture these pipelines. They have done it in several places, and to that end, we laid ambush for them and were able to arrest the six of them.
7: The Enugu State government reassured the public that safety remains the highest priority for its airline following last week's runway incident involving one of the aircraft at the Benin airport. Governor Peter Umba expressed sympathy to the 63 passengers and 5 crew members who were on board the flight from Lagos to Benin. Meanwhile, the Nigerian Safety Investigation Bureau, NSIB, and the Nigerian Civil Aviation Authority, NCCA, began moves to strengthen support for victims of aircraft accidents and their families. Still in the week, Borno State Governor Professor Babagana Umarazulum approved the release of 565.7 million naira to cover the 2026 external examination fees of 28,789 final year students in public secondary school across the 27 local government area of the state. While Governor Dauda Lawal of Zamfara State approved a 32,000 naira monthly increase in pension for all pensioners in the state as part of effort to improve the welfare of retired public servants. Also, Governor Bala Muhammad of Bauchi State announced release of 625 million in starter grants to 1,250 trained youth and women across Bauchi State in agricultural businesses. At the flag off of the 2026 wet farming season in Bununu, Safa local government area of the state, the governor said each beneficiary would receive 500,000 naira after completing the agricultural doctoral training.
10: It will be recalled that in 2021, this administration sponsored 1,000 youth and women drawn from all the 20 local government areas of the state to the International Skill Acquisition Center of CSS Farm for intensive practical training in crop production, livestock production, aquaculture, poultry, greenhouse technology, agribusiness management, value addition, and entrepreneurship. The government fully funded the program, including tuition, transportation, accommodation, meals, and other training expenses, because we wanted participants to acquire not only knowledge but also the practical skills required to become successful entrepreneurs.
7: The Christian Association of Nigeria, CAN, and the Nigerian Supreme Council for Islamic Affairs, NSCIA, adopt an interfaith code of conduct which was ratified at the end of the 80th General Assembly of the Interfaith Dialogue Forum for Peace in Abuja to combat hate speech, curb religious violence, and promote peaceful coexistence. The President General of the NSCIA and Sultan of Sokoto, His Eminence Alhaji Muhammad Saad Abubakar III, and the President of CAN, Archbishop Daniel Oku, call on Nigerians to reject hate speech, embrace dialogue, and work together for lasting peace. That's the summary of major events in the country last week. I am Hassan Hussein.
2: Thanks, Hassan Hussein. You have us covered. The commentary is on child maltreatment, a threat to the future of the nation. It is written by Obunneme Okeje of our reportorial unit.
11: Child maltreatment refers to the abuse and neglect of children under the age of 18. It encompasses physical and emotional abuse, sexual exploitation, neglect, negligence, and other forms of exploitation that result in potential harm to a child's health and survival. According to recent data by the United Nations Children's Fund, more than one in every four children worldwide, about 610 million children, live with mothers, female guardians, or caregivers who have experienced physical, emotional, or sexual violence within the past years. For millions of children, violence is therefore not an isolated occurrence, but part of their daily reality. The report further reveals that children's exposure to violence is highest in Oceania, Central and Southern Asia, and Sub-Saharan Africa, where about 32% of children are affected. Globally, 6 out of every 10 children under the age of 5 are subjected to physical punishment or psychological aggression by parents or caregivers. Beyond these disturbing statistics are tragic human stories. Every year, hundreds of children lose their lives as a result of abuse and neglect, while countless others suffer lifelong physical injuries, emotional trauma, and psychological scars. Child maltreatment often leaves lasting effect on victims' mental health, education, social relationships, and future productivity. Child abuse remains one of the most serious public health and human rights challenges confronting societies across the world. Its consequences extend beyond individual victims to families, communities, and the nation at large. Sadly, many cases of child maltreatment remain hidden. Only a small proportion of victims are ever reported or receive the support and protection they deserve. In Nigeria, however, there are encouraging signs that awareness is increasing. The growing influence of social media, heightened public consciousness, and the intervention of state governments have led to the rescue of several abused children and the arrest of alleged perpetrators. In recent months, reports of child abuse have appeared with alarming frequency. Nigerians are confronted almost weekly with disturbing accounts of children subjected to violence, neglect, or exploitation. Among such cases is that of a 10-year-old boy who was allegedly subjected to prolonged abuse by a relative. There was also the widely reported case of a woman accused of beating her 9-year-old stepdaughter to death. Sadly, these represent only a fraction of the cases that reach the public domain. What is particularly disturbing is that some of the alleged perpetrators in these cases are women who are ordinarily expected to provide love, protection, and care. Regardless of the identity of the offender, Every act of violence against a child is a violation of that child's fundamental rights and dignity. The reassuring aspect is that in many of these reported cases, the relevant state governments and law enforcement agencies acted swiftly by arresting suspects, initiating investigations, and providing medical care and protection for the victims. Preventing child maltreatment is not only possible, but essential. Families must be supported through parental education, counseling, and social protection programs that promote positive, non-violent methods of raising children. Schools, religious institutions, traditional leaders, community, and the media all have important roles to play in creating awareness on the dangers of child maltreatment. Government at all levels must continue to strengthen child protection systems, enforce existing laws, and ensure that those found guilty of abusing children are prosecuted. Equally important is the need to provide rehabilitation and psychosocial support for survivors to enable them to recover and rebuild their lives. Ultimately, every child deserves to grow up in a safe environment, and protecting children is a collective duty shared by every member of the society. The future of every nation depends on how well it protects, nurtures, and invests in its children today. By safeguarding the rights and dignity of every child, we secure a stronger, safer, and more prosperous society for generations to come.
2: That commentary on child maltreatment, a threat to the future of the nation, was written by Opuneme Ukeje and read by Richard Waller. Next is sports update.
12: Afternoon session of day three action at the Commonwealth Games 2026 in Scotland yielded no joy for Team Nigeria basketball team. Competing in their fourth game of the competition, Nigeria's 3x3 basketball squad put up a brave performance but eventually slumped 16-21 to host Scotland today. The result was Nigeria's third loss in four matches and leaving the team with a 1-3 win-loss record in Glasgow. Their only victory came against Cabo Verde in the opening game. The men's 3x3 basketball Tigers will return to the court later in the evening to face Guyana in another preliminary tie. Nigeria will kickstart defense of their West African Football Union WAFU B under 20 title against perennial rivals Ghana tomorrow in Yamoussoukro, Cote d'Ivoire. The potentially explosive Group B matchup is a repeat of the 2024 final in Lomé, Togo, where the Nigerian Flying Eagles ran away 2-1 winners over their Ghanaian opponents. In their last warm-up match last week, the Flying Eagles beat an Ivorian second division club 2-1 to gauge their readiness for the regional tournament. Burkina Faso and Togo round off Group B makeup, while host Cote d'Ivoire are drawn in Group A alongside the Benin Republic and Niger Republic. Top two teams from each group will advance to the semi-finals, while finalists will qualify for next year's Under-20 AFCON to be hosted by Ghana. And lastly, Super Eagles defensive midfielder Rafael Onyedika is closer to his departure from former Belgium champions Club Brugge. This is after the 25-year-old Nigeria international reached personal agreement with German Bundesliga side Eintracht Frankfurt. Onyedika made 36 appearances for Brugge in both the Belgian and UEFA Champions Leagues, scoring 3 goals and recording 1 assist. And that's sports news. I am Kelechi Bernard.
2: For weather updates, sunny skies with intervals of cloud are currently being experienced in the north central capitals of Latvia and Mina, as well as Abuja, with a temperature at 26 degrees Celsius, while cloudy atmosphere is presently being observed in Benin and Port Harcourt, as well as Ikeja, with temperature between 18 and 22 degrees Celsius. To end the news, here's a recap of the major stories. The Independent National Electoral Commission, INEC, has insisted on the ongoing continuous voter registration will end today, urging eligible Nigerians to take advantage of the final opportunity to register or update their voter records. The federal government has reaffirmed its commitment to transforming the Nigerian University BU into a leading institution for specialized military and civilian capacity building. The primate, Church of Nigeria, Anglican Communion, Most Reverend Henry Ndukuba, has urged the federal government to consult widely with religious institutions and key stakeholders in the education sector before implementing new policies. Persons with disability in Ebonyi State have protested the conversion of their allocated office in Abakaliki for the federal government's Southeast Zone Blood Bank. That's the news, edited by Abubakar Besto and the production team. I am Ali Papa. Coming up next on the network service is Entertainment Week.
13: Metro FM, right here in Lagos. Good afternoon to you. And that's crossing to the evening belt. That was the network news. And thanks to Aliyu Bakba for taking it and, of course, the production crew. Be the second for the day. The final comprehensive news package comes up at 10 p.m. later tonight. 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

0: beg, make una shine una eye well this period. The security situation for some parts of the country, they require everybody to be extra vigilant and security conscious.
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8: Hello, beautiful people. 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

Slow Flow there from Cool Peas, just giving you music to wash away the dust of everyday life, just music to heal you and music to hold things together. That's what we are doing, and that's what we've been giving you since. Music just to make you calm and soothe you on this Sunday evening. You're welcome to the Sunday Night Drift with me, Adeola Tosin, and I bid you welcome to this time out to spend with me. My name is Adeola Tosin. I guess I said that earlier, but just in case you miss it, my name is Adeola Tosin, and I welcome you to the Night Drift with me. It's going to be a soothing time on radio. We have lots of music to soothe you, and also program to make sure you enter into the week softly with inspiration and motivation. Coming up at 6 o'clock will be the news, the Metro News at 6, and after that at 6:30 we'll bring you the program Watch and Pray, brought to you by Kingdom of God Society. And at 8 o'clock we will be joining Bishop Jide Adebayo for the program Hymns of Praise. That will be a program to give you hymns. If you're a lover of hymns and you've missed listening to a lot of hymns, Hymns of Praise at the time. And if you want, you can actually send a message to the number that we're giving out the program for you to request for a hymn that you would like to hear. At 9, we'll be giving you the news beat at 9, and then right immediately after the news beat at 9 will be the program Truth of Life. Truth of Life is a program for anyone that wants to understand more about life, the supernatural, the natural part of life. If you have questions, there will also be room for you to ask questions to know more about life. And after that, we'll be taking our last trip to Abuja for the last network news of the day, which is the network news at 10. And after that, we will be calling it quits to allow equipment to rest for the day to reopen our studio tomorrow at 5. But for now, we have music, soothing music, just to carry all the way to wash away anything that may have gone. Maybe things go the way you like, whatever you want to wash away from your soul. We have that soothing music for you. My name is Adeola Tosin. Please stay tuned to Metro 97.7.

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2: Good evening. Here is the Metro FM news, major news at 6. My name is Adeola Tosin. In the headlines, drugs intercepted at Lagos Airport as NDLEA arrest kingpin. Lagos State First Lady tax residents on cleanliness daily affair. Berlin van terror attack, likely German citizen. Now the news in full. A Lagos State businessman has been arrested and accused of masterminding and attempting to smuggle cocaine to the United Kingdom by the National Drug Law Enforcement Agency, NDLEA, over a recorded series of major drug seizures and arrests across the country. The suspect in question, 55-year-old Onuigbo Ndubisi Chinedu, a clothing trader at a popular Balogun market on Lagos Island, was arrested on 23rd July after NDLEA officers intercepted 3.30 kilograms of cocaine concealed inside the walls of cartons containing food items destined for the United Kingdom at the export shed of the Murtala Mohammed International Airport, MMIA, a day earlier. In a statement today, NDLEA spokesperson, Director, Media and Advocacy, Femi Babafemi said, investigations initially led to the arrest of three cargo agents, Nkwo Oyekachukwu Justina, Adeleke Abiola Tawhid, and Ukwa Grace Pilgrim, who processed the shipment. Babafemi said further investigations identified Onuigbo as the alleged kingpin behind the trafficking network, leading to his arrest while he was reportedly preparing to send another cocaine shipment to the UK. The federal government has dismissed report of an impending electricity tariff increase, stating that there was no plans to hike tariff for any category of grid consumers. In an official statement issued on X, the special advisor to the President on Power Infrastructure in the office of the Vice President, Sadiq Wanka, said media reports had mixed represented comments he made earlier in the week. Wanka explained that his remarks delivered during a presentation at the Asharami Square 3.0 event in Lagos on the 22nd of July 2026 focused on investment opportunities in the power sector and the government's long-term reform agenda. It reaffirmed the direction set out in the National Integrated Electricity Policy, which was finalized in December 2024 and approved by the Federal Executive Council in May 2025. The Independent National Electoral Commission says the continuous voters registration exercise will end today, despite calls by some opposition political parties and civil society organizations for an extension over concerns that millions of citizens could be excluded from the 2027 general elections. In a notice issued on its X handle, the commission said the exercise would end today, July 26, with designated registration centers open from 9 a.m. to 3 p.m. INEC also reminded prospective voters that they could complete the registration process online through its dedicated CVR portal or visit designated INEC offices and registration centers nationwide for physical assistance. The new Electoral Act stipulates that INEC is required to stop voter registration, updating and revision of voters' register 90 days before an election to allow for data cleanup, the printing of permanent voters' cards, and other logistical preparations. The law also requires the Commission to display the voters' register for claims and objections within the stipulated period to enable eligible Nigerians to challenge omissions and errors and help ensure the credibility of the final register for the poll. Lagos State Governor Mr. Babajide Sanwo-Olu has urged graduates of Babcock University to embrace opportunities, remain hopeful about Nigeria, and prepare themselves for leadership and service. Governor Sanwo-Olu, who delivered a convocation lecture at the university's graduation ceremony, was also honored with the Institution Leadership and Service Award for what the university described as his outstanding performance and excellence in governance in Lagos State. Addressing the graduating class of over 3,400 students, the governor encouraged them to take advantage of emerging opportunities and avoid making excuses for failure. He said today's graduates have access to opportunities that were unavailable to previous generations and must position themselves for success in the rapidly changing world.
3: Our homes in our lives has emerged because people use their education to light the fires of their imagination. This is what the next chapter demands of you.

enrolled undergraduates to believe in Nigeria and contribute meaningfully to national development. Correspondent Barnabas Hunjo reports that the ceremony attracted academics, parents, alumni and other dignitaries from across the country. Lagosians have been urged not to wait till the last Saturday of every month to embark on cleaning the environment, but make it an everyday affair. The First Lady of Lagos State, Dr. Ibijoke Sanwo-Olu, stated this at Eputi London in Ibeju, Lekki, when she monitored the July edition of the sanitation exercise alongside the wife of the Deputy Governor, Mrs. Olurenmi Amzat, and Commissioner for Environment and Water Resources, Mr. Tokunbo Wahab, and selected permanent secretaries and top officials of the state yesterday. She expressed appreciation to the residents of Eputi London who came out in their large numbers to participate in the exercise, saying, "We are very, very proud of our people." Mrs. Sanwo-Olu, who described the participation of people as a work in progress, said that school pupils being involved indicates that cleanliness, that the message of cleanliness can be imbibed at a younger age. You're listening to the Major News at 6. In the headlines, drugs intercepted at Lagos Airport as NDLEA arrests kingpin. Lagos State First Lady tax residents on cleanliness daily affair. Still to come, Berlin van terror attack, likely a German citizen. Please stay tuned. Now the rest of the news. Five state governments have indicated plans to adopt their existing security outfit as state police once the constitutional process establishing the new policing system is completed. According to reports, Ondo, Kaduna, Anambra, Zamfara, and Abia intend to build the proposed state police on existing security outfits, while other states are awaiting the completion of the constitutional process, with a few opting to establish entirely new state police structures instead of adopting existing agencies. The development follows the passage of the executive bill seeking the establishment of state police by the House of Representatives. The passage marks a significant step toward decentralizing Nigeria's policing system. The bill was approved during plenary after the House withdrew its earlier constitutional amendment proposal on the establishment of state police, opting instead to adopt the executive bill. The Nigerian Meteorological Agency, NIMET, has predicted sunshine and cloudiness from today to Tuesday across the nation. NIMET's weather predicted sunny skies with patches of clouds over the southwest region today. According to the agency, moderate rains are expected over parts of Ondo, Ogun, Cross River, Akwa Ibom, Rivers, Lagos, and Bayelsa State of the southern region during the morning hours. Airline operators are also advised to get airport-specific weather reports from NIMET for effective planning in the operation with residents advised to stay informed through weather updates from NIMET through their website. A massive manhunt is underway in Germany after a suspected Islamist terror attack at the Berlin Pride event yesterday night. One woman is dead and at least 29 injured after a van drove into a crowd. Multiple people were then stabbed with a blade that might have been a machete. A suspect has been named by police as Abdul Barat, a German citizen of Lebanese background who was known to police and had previously committed a number of crimes. German Chancellor says extremists have no place in the society, vowing to do everything in the government's power to see justice served. Ruth Asuquo-Young left it late in the weightlifting event, lifting 93 kilograms on a final attempt in the clean and jerk to secure Nigeria's fourth silver medal today at the Commonwealth Games in Scotland. Earlier in the day, Team Nigeria suffered their third defeat out of four games in the men's 3x3 basketball tournament, losing 16-21 to host Scotland. The Nigerian Tigers will return to the court later this evening to face Guyana in another preliminary tie. Weightlifting comes up again with Nigeria's Agboru Favor competing in the men's final of the 65 kg

0: class. To round off Team Nigeria's outing today, the country's women 3x3 wheelchair basketball team will return to the court to face Wales in a Group A matchup. Nigeria occupies third spot in the overall medal standings with 3 gold and 4 silver. And that's it on the major news at 6. But before we go, here is a recap of the main points. A Lagos-based businessman has been arrested in Lagos Airport for masterminding and smuggling cocaine to the United Kingdom. Lagos State First Lady Ibirunke Somolu attacked residents on cleanliness during yesterday's sanitation exercise. A massive manhunt is underway in Germany after a suspected Islamist terror attack at a Birding Pride event yesterday night. You can watch us live on www.facebook.com/metro977live or radionigerialagos.gov.ng. You can also contact the newsroom on 0803-331-3103. Food for thought. Your future is created by what you do today, not tomorrow. The news was edited by Adedoyin Salako. My name is Adeola Tosin. Good evening.
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2: Hello, my name is Ademola Adewoyin. I'm a consultant physician and lecturer specializing in hematology and blood transfusion. I just want to talk to you about blood donation. From clinical experience, there is a lot of need for blood for different reasons. I'm sure at a time or the other, we must have had a friend, a family, colleague at work who requires blood. And so we have such a huge need for blood in our community for different reasons, from road traffic accidents to mother and child, women during childbirth, to surgical needs. So there's a lot of need for blood to be transfused around us. And where will the blood come from? Certainly it has to be from healthy persons who would donate the blood units, and then the hospitals can then have supplies to give to people at need. And certainly that blood unit would save a life, has saved lives, and will continue to save lives. So I just want to encourage you to take time out to visit donor clinics, blood donation centers, anywhere you are, the ones closest to you, to give your blood. But certainly before the blood is collected, your fitness for donation will be assessed. So really you have no worries. When you assess the accredited centers for donation, you have no worries about being depleted of blood. I really want to encourage you to go out there today, give a pint of blood, and you can do that 3 times in a year, at least 3 months apart. Thanks very much for listening. Bye.
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1: What is the purpose of man in this world? 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

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My name is Honey, and you're on to Metro 97.7. 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

David, may we have reason to always praise God. May we have reason to forever praise God and be thankful to God. A lovely song there by Ibirunke Alatileyin. May we have someone to back us up, someone that is capable of backing us up and helping us to move forward, someone that would not let us to fall. 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It's now time for us to join God's Kingdom Society for the program Watch and Pray. Happy listening.

0: The God's Kingdom Society, the Church of the Living God, welcomes you to this edition of the radio program, Watch and Pray. We have a sermon to preach in today's edition of the program. But before the sermon, let us say the opening prayer. O gracious and most merciful Father, the creator and possessor of the heavens and the earth, before whose throne of mercy and majesty we bow in awe, we thank thee immensely for preserving our lives till this very moment and the grace we have to preach your word in this hour or moments of Christian worship. Pray thee to give us direction through thy Holy Spirit so that the words spoken will minister grace, edify, and enlighten the hearers to the glory and praise of thy holy name through Jesus Christ our Lord. Amen. Hail Jehovah and Jesus Christ. Brothers, sisters, and friends, our listeners out there, we are grateful to the Most High God, through his beloved Son, Jesus Christ, for the preservation of our lives till this very moment and the opportunity we have to come to you again with today's edition of the radio program, Watch and Pray. We thank God for protecting and preserving our lives despite the challenges and troubles of the times. It was the prophet Jeremiah in his lamentations who declared that it is of the Lord's mercies that we are not consumed, because his compassions faileth not. They are new every morning, and great is God's faithfulness. Lamentations chapter 3, verses 22 and 23. In today's edition of the radio program, we have a sermon to preach, and the sermon is entitled, The Brazen Serpent. The Brazen Serpent. According to the English dictionary, the word brazen, which is the adjectival form of the noun brass, means a bright yellow metallic alloy made up of copper and zinc. A serpent means a snake. Therefore, the brazen serpent is the metallic snake which the Almighty God asked Moses, his servant, to set upon a pole during the historic journey of the Israelites from Egypt to Canaan. It was one of the significant incidents that took place in the wilderness. The Jews of old were a peculiar and special people unto God. Among the entire nations of the world at that time, they were a chosen people unto the Almighty God. Addressing them, God said, "You only have I known of all the families of the earth. Therefore, I will punish you for your iniquities." According to Amos chapter 3, verse 2. Despite the goodness of God on them, in terms of his deliverances, protections, provisions, sustenance, and favor, they were stubborn, disobedient, rebellious, and faithless. On several occasions, they sinned against God, provoked him, and were punished for doing so. But when they repented and turned to God, they received his mercy. The incident that led to the setting up of the brazen serpent was one of such occasions. It could be recalled that after the death of Aaron, when the children of Israel journeyed from Mount Hor by the way of the Red Sea, something dramatic and significant happened. Turn now to the account of Numbers, chapter 21, verse 4 to 9. Numbers, chapter 21, please read verse 4 to 9.
1: And they journeyed from Mount Hor by the way of the Red Sea.
0: And they journeyed from Mount Hor by the way of the Red Sea, yes.
1: To compass the land of Edom.
0: To compass the land of Edom. Continue to read, please.
1: And the soul of the people was much discouraged because of the way.
0: The people became discouraged because of the difficulties they encountered on the way. Yes.
1: And the people spake against God.
0: They spake against God.
1: And against Moses.
0: Even against Moses, their leader. Yes.
1: Wherefore has he brought us up out of Egypt to die in the wilderness?
0: Why have you brought us out of Egypt to die in the wilderness? They told Moses. Read on.
1: For there is no bread.
0: There is no bread.
1: Neither is there any water.
0: There is not even water to drink. Continue to read, please.
1: And our soul loatheth this light bread.
0: And our soul loatheth this light bread. They despised the food that God gave to them. Please continue.
1: And the Lord sent fiery serpents among the people.
0: When God heard this, he was not pleased. He sent fiery serpents among the people. Read on.
1: And they beat the people.
0: And the serpents beat the people. Continue to read, please.
1: And much people of Israel died.
0: And many of the children of Israel died. Read on.
1: Therefore the people came to Moses and said.
0: And when they realized that they had sinned against God and against Moses, their leader, they turned back to God and back to Moses. Read on.
1: We have sinned.
0: And they said, we have sinned. Read on.
1: For we have spoken against the Lord.
0: For we have spoken against the Lord.
1: And against thee.
0: Even against thee. Continue to read, please.
1: Pray unto the Lord.
0: Beg God on our behalf. Pray unto God, yes.
1: That he take away the serpents from us.
0: So that he take away these poisonous snakes from us. Read on.
1: And Moses prayed for the people.
0: Moses prayed for the people. Read on.
1: And the Lord said unto Moses.
0: Then God said unto Moses, yes.
1: Make thee a fiery serpent.
0: Mold a fiery serpent, yes.
1: And set it upon a pole.
0: And set it upon a pole. Read on.
1: And it shall come to pass.
0: It shall come to pass.
1: That everyone that is beaten.
0: Whosoever is beaten by the poisonous snakes, yes.
1: When he looketh upon it.
0: When he looked at the serpent of brass.
1: Shall live.
0: The person shall live. Read on.
1: And Moses made a serpent of brass.
0: Immediately Moses obeyed the instruction of God. He made a serpent of brass, yes.
1: And put it upon a pole.
0: And set it upon a pole.
1: And it came to pass.
0: And it came to pass.
1: That if a serpent had beaten any man.
0: If a serpent had beaten any man, yes.
1: When he beheld the serpent of brass.
0: The moment he looked at the serpent of brass.
1: He lived.
0: He lived. This is the account of the brazen serpents. As we have just read in the account of Numbers chapter 21. Verse 4-9. This incident is filled with spiritual lessons and significance for the benefit of the children of God. In the account of Romans chapter 15 verse 4, the Bible says that whatsoever things were written aforetime were written for our learning, that we, through patience and comfort of the scriptures, might have hope. From the story, we can understand that the Israelites, the Jews of old, spoke against God when they encountered difficulties. They did not stop there. They also spoke against Moses, God's chosen leader. They blamed God for bringing them out of Egypt, a God that had done so many wonderful works in their lives. They also blamed Moses, the servant of God, for being the one God is using to lead them through the wilderness. They were guilty of blasphemy. They forgot the deliverance that God gave to them from the oppressive hands of Pharaoh, the Egyptians, and even through the Red Sea in answer to their prayer. In the account of Exodus chapter 2, verses 23-25, they also forgot God's provision of food and water, even in the wilderness. In fact, they played the blame game. This is how some people behave today. When they encounter difficulties in life, they accuse God. They accuse family members. They accuse friends and relations. They never take responsibilities for their actions. It must be pointed out at this point that when anyone encounters challenges or difficulties in life, the first thing to do is to examine oneself. As the Bible clearly admonishes, in the account of 2 Corinthians, chapter 13, verses 5 and 6, and Lamentation, chapter 3, verses 39 and 40. Then the person should exercise faith in God, where the calamity or the challenge is as a result of one's fault, repentance is expected. But where the person is satisfied spiritually that he is not suffering out of his own fault or making, such persons should have faith in God and continue to look unto God. Perhaps God is proving them, as he did with the Jews in the account of Deuteronomy chapter 8, verse 2 and verse 3. It is also important to note that God is not responsible for the challenges or ills of life. God is perfect. All his ways are just, and there is no iniquity with him. According to Deuteronomy chapter 32, verse 4, and Job chapter 34, verse 10 to 12. The brain behind all challenges and problems of life is none other than Satan the devil, the archenemy of God and man, the God of this world, who the Bible says is walking about as a roaring lion seeking whom to devour. According to 2 Corinthians chapter 4, verse 4, and 1 Peter chapter 5, verse 8. Who can remember the account of what happened to Job and what also happened to Joseph in the Bible? Though they suffered at the instance of Satan the devil, they did not blame God. They did not blame family members. They took responsibility, maintained their integrity, and continued to remain in truth and righteousness, and their end were blessed by the grace of God. The story also teaches the lesson of repentance and forgiveness. When the Jews realized that they had offended God, they said, when they turned back to Moses, "We have sinned. We have spoken against the Lord and against thee, Moses." This shows that there must be a realization and condemnation of sin in us whenever we err or sin against God. This is what the Bible describes as godly sorrow that worketh repentance. In 2 Corinthians chapter 7, verses 9 and 10. Once there is genuine repentance and contrition, God shows mercy and forgives. Let no one also continue in sin, thereby making light of the grace and mercy of God. The Bible says, "Shall we continue in sin that grace may abound?" Then Apostle Paul answered and said, "God forbid." According to Romans chapter 6, verse 1 and verse 2. It is important that we guard against sin and abstain from all appearance of evil, because it brings God's anger to people. The Bible says, "The wages of sin is death, but the gift of God is eternal life." According to Romans chapter 6, verse 23. Therefore, disobedience, stubbornness, faithlessness, and murmuring, as well as other vices, lead to spiritual danger. But obedience, faithfulness, humility, righteousness, coupled with the fear of God, pays and attracts God's favor, blessings, and goodness to one. Also in the account, there is a lesson for leaders. Leaders, or those who occupy positions of authority, should learn from the example of Moses, the servant of God, who was known for his meek and godly disposition. According to Numbers chapter 12, verse 3, Moses was not glad at the calamity of the Israelites. Even when they turned to him after speaking against him, he still went back to God and pleaded on their behalf. This shows that we should not be happy when people fall into difficulties or have challenges of life. The story of the brazen serpent significantly typified salvation or eternal deliverance which the Almighty God will give to all repentant sinners through his Son, Jesus Christ, by his grace. God himself said, "Look unto me and be ye saved, all the ends of the earth, for I am God and there is none else." According to Isaiah chapter 45, verse 22, salvation or eternal deliverance, which is also known as eternal life, is the greatest gift that God will give to his faithful worshipers. Talking about salvation, the psalmist declared, "Salvation belongeth unto our God. Thy blessing is upon thy people." According to Psalm 3, verse 8, the man through whom this blessing would come to the entire human race is none other than Jesus Christ. Talking about The spiritual significance of the brazen serpent, our Lord and Savior Jesus Christ, gave further insight when he was addressing Nicodemus. In the account of John chapter 3, please read verse 14 to 17. John chapter 3, please read verse 14 to 17.
1: And as Moses lifted up the serpent in the wilderness,
0: and as Moses lifted up the serpent of brass in the wilderness, read on.
1: Even so must the Son of Man be lifted up.
0: Even so must the Son of Man be lifted up. Read on.
1: That whosoever believeth in him should not perish.
0: That whosoever believeth in him, regardless of your color or race, whosoever believeth in him, continue to read please,
1: should not perish, but have eternal life.
0: But have eternal life, everlasting life or salvation. Please read on.
1: For
0: God so loved the world,
1: that he gave his only begotten son,
0: that he gave his only begotten son,
1: that whosoever believeth in him should not perish,
0: that whosoever believeth in him should not perish, yes,
1: but have everlasting life.
0: Verse 17 now, please.
1: For God sent not his son into the world to condemn the world.
0: For God sent not his son into the world to condemn the world, yes,
1: but that the world through him might be saved.
0: It follows that Jesus Christ, according to the scriptures, is our advocate with the Father and the propitiation for our sins. And he is the only mediator between God and man. According to 1 John chapter 2, verse 1 and 2, and 1 Timothy chapter 2, verse 5, the brazen serpent, which Moses, the servant of God, erected upon a pole as instructed by God, was the type. Why Jesus Christ, whom God has glorified and exalted in this age, is the antitype. Talking about the exaltation and glorification of Jesus Christ, Apostle Paul said, wherefore, God also hath highly exalted him, and given him a name which is above every other name, that at the name of Jesus, every knee should bow, of things in heaven, and things in earth, and things under the earth, and that every tongue should confess that Jesus Christ is Lord to the glory of God the Father. Philippians chapter 2, verse 9 to 11. While it is required to physically look at the serpent of brass in order to be saved from the poisonous snakes by the Jews, it is also required that we should spiritually look at Jesus Christ for safety, blessings, and salvation. We do not need to see Jesus Christ physically so as to look at him, because Christ, after his death and resurrection, had been glorified. He has been given that spiritual body which no man can see. According to 1 Peter chapter 3, verse 18 to 22, and 2 Corinthians chapter 5, verse 16. So it is by our belief or implicit faith in the Almighty God, through his Son Jesus Christ, that we would be saved. Apostle Paul said that we walk by faith and not by sight. And Jesus Christ told Thomas, you have seen me, now you have believed. Blessed are those who have not seen, yet they believe. According to John chapter 20, verse 29. The only remedy for the Jews who were beaten by the poisonous snakes was just to look at the serpent of brass. So to the only way to salvation, the only way to God, is through none other than Jesus Christ. Apostle Peter said, for there is none other name given among men under heaven whereby we must be saved. According to Acts of the Apostles chapter 4, verse 10 to 12. And Christ himself said, I am the way, the truth, and the life. No man cometh unto the Father except through me. According to John chapter 14, verse 6. The story further shows that the race of salvation or eternal life is an individual affair, as nobody looked at the serpent of brass for another person. So you have to look at the serpent of brass in order to be saved. So too, we have to run our race of salvation individually. Apostle Paul said, work out your own salvation with fear and trembling. according to Philippians chapter 2, verse 12. Therefore, all should learn the lessons of knowledge, faith, repentance, forgiveness, obedience, love, patience, endurance, true leadership, true discipleship, and so on, as well as the facts that we should continue to exercise implicit faith in the Almighty God through Jesus Christ, His only begotten Son, for deliverance and salvation by His grace. Please read Hebrews chapter 12, verse 1 to 3. Hebrews chapter 12, read verse 1 to 3, please.
1: Wherefore, seeing we also are compassed about with so great a cloud of witnesses,
0: talking about the ancient faithfuls, who exercised faith in God, who did well, and the records speak for itself. Please continue.
1: Let us lay aside every weight. And the sin which doth so easily beset us.
0: These are weaknesses or shortcomings. Please continue to read.
1: And let us run with patience,
0: yes. The race of salvation, which is set before us by God, yes.
1: Looking unto Jesus, the author and finisher of our faith.
0: Indeed, these who exercise faith in God through His Son, Jesus Christ. Looking unto Jesus, the author and finisher of our faith, yes.
1: Who for the joy that was set before him, endured the cross,
0: despising the shame,
1: and is glorified and set down at the right hand of the throne of God.
0: Please continue to read.
1: For consider him that endured such contradiction of sinners against himself.
0: Now consider this highly placed man, Jesus Christ, who endured such contradiction of sinners against himself, yes?
1: Lest ye be weary and faint in your minds.
0: Brothers, sisters, friends, and our dear listeners, we are going to end here on the sermon, The Brazen Serpent. We have just spoken to you on the sermon entitled The Brazen Serpent. From all we have said, let us learn the lessons that have been highlighted in the course of the sermon, and most importantly, continue to put our trust and confidence in the Almighty God through His Son, Jesus Christ, for safety, for blessing, and for salvation by His grace. At this stage, let us say the closing prayer. We thank Thee, O gracious and most merciful Father, the God of gods and the Lord of lords, the Ancient of Days, for guiding and protecting us, and also directing us with Thy Holy Spirit in this half hour of Christian worship that is now coming to a peaceful and successful end. Pray Thee to continue to give spiritual enlightenment to all Thy children, especially those that have listened to this program. Pray Thee also not to look upon our sins, but for Thy holy name's sake and in exercise of Thy loving kindness, forgive and have mercy upon us. We pray for those that are sick and others afflicted by the devil one way or the other. May they all continue to receive Thy loving kindness, goodness, and mercies. Above all, keep us, O Heavenly Father, in Thy holy organization to serve Thee to the end, for blessings now and salvation in the end, all to the honor, glory, praise, and fear of Thy holy name, through Jesus Christ our Lord. Amen. Hail Jehovah and Jesus Christ.
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0: 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Lectures hold Monday to Friday from 9 a.m. for 6 weeks. 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

0: because if in this country I didn't call you, if you really loved you, if that guy really loved you, for let's be serious right now. If he really loved you, it's been 3 weeks, he would have missed you. Like, God, I miss my baby, I want to talk to my baby.
1: And get you.
0: But he didn't do that.
1: Chill.

0: Everybody knows I'm here.
1: Yeah, the girls are there. My brother, yes.
2: Excuse me, sir. Excuse me, sir.

Yeah, indeed. Mercy. Asking for mercy. Mercy, O Lord. And if a love is a crime, let me beg for mercy. All of us need mercy. And mercy is something that we can't do without. 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Adeola Tosin is my name. And how has your week been? Trust it has been what well? Trust you have been enjoying the week. Earlier before Mercy, we had Jay Weez with the song Medicine. And that's true. This weekend, I trust you've taken the medicine that you're supposed to take during this weekend. Now, when I'm talking about medicine, I don't mean the regular drugs we take. The medicine you're supposed to take during the weekend, which is rest. Trust you have rested because weekends are for resting. I feel like I'm always emphasizing this rest. Yes, because it is important for you to rest. It's important for you to take care of the week. A proper weekend is worthwhile when we do the things we are supposed to do, which is rest. You know, you resting is you rejuvenating yourself and preparing yourself for the new week ahead. And talking about resting in the weekend, another thing you can do in the weekend is, I think another thing we are supposed to do over the weekend is reaching out to people, you know, catching up on loved ones, catching up on times, people that we are not able to spend time with in the course of the week. You know, little things that we do at times, it goes a long way. Most times, relationships actually, we experience relationships actually break up, not because of the big things, not the major things. Most times, most relationships you break because of little things. You know, those little things like calling, texting, just remembering special dates, something as minor as even buying roasted corn. There's some people that like roasted corn. Buying something as minor as buying roasted corn. Things like that, they actually make a person feel special. For someone like me, I think a little thing that would matter to me would be, let's say somebody giving me bio. I'm sure you're laughing at bio. For someone like, I collect bios. I actually collect bios. I love keeping bios. I love having them. Like, bios are something, bio is something that if you give me a special bio, different ways, it's not as if I like writing like that, you know. But then, it's just something that I just like collecting. So, imagine you just remembering, oh, this person collects bio. Let me just get this person this bio. It looks different. It's not compulsory for it to be a pen, an expensive one. Just little things. And that's what matters in relationship when we consider and think about people and we give them little things. It makes matter. You know, I was thinking, I was going through social media and I saw some quotes about little things. It says, you know, most times we say little drops of water make a mighty ocean. Apart from that, he said happiness is made up of little things. Happiness is made up of little things. A little smile, a smile, a hug, just a good meal, a greeting. Those little things are what makes happiness matters. And little things extend beyond our relationship. It even extends to living life itself. You know, I saw something online which says if you are late for a minute every day, it will make up for about 6 hours in a year that you are late. You've wasted about 6 hours. So just 1 minute lateness each day of the year. By the time you add it up, you discover that you've wasted or lost 6 hours. Little things. A little thing that's just a minute late turns out to be an R. So little things, by the time we gather them together, they matter so much. So this week, as you are planning for the new week, for the work in this week, take note of little things. Little things in people, in other people that you know would help them to have a better day. Little things that will make them feel special. And that's what life is about. Those little things. Don't wait until you have the big things. Most times we wait until where we have, when we are able to get maybe someone that has imparted a lot in your life, and then you're waiting until when you have something big. I want to reward this person with a big car, with this big gift. And most times at the end of the day, we end up not being able to do that because probably this or that, life happens, maybe the person goes, or we are just not able to get the big things until life has passed. So sometimes just that little thing, that little thank you,
Thank you. Yes, just send in a text and say, thank you for all the prayer that you've been there for me. I remember going for a person's week and reading some of the tributes they sent, the wrote for the person. And someone said he was looking forward to when he'll be able to bring her a big car in appreciation for all the time she has been there for him. Unfortunately, he didn't get to do that until she passed. So please, this week, as you are going about, take note of the little things in your business, in your work, and little things in your relationship. Those are things that matter. Here is a song by Westlife. It says, more than words. Yes. Loving is more than words. It's not just for you to say I love you. It's the little things that we do that makes us know that, yes, that makes me believe that indeed you love us. You're on to Metro 97.7. At 8 o'clock, we will be joining Bishop Jide Adebayo for the program, Hymns of Praise. But before then, here is Westlife with a song, More Than Words, one of my all-time favorite songs.

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Adebayo. I'm the Diocesan Bishop of the Diocese of Igbomina West Anglican Communion, also the CEO of HOP Family Radio. Thanking God for yet another opportunity to be together on this great program, Hymns of Praise, your everyday tonic. Welcome to a time of refreshing in the presence of the Lord. Working with me tonight is Leye Ojeni, Chichi Okolo, Kunle Komolafe, Fuluke, and Ibukun Adebayo on Metro FM 97.7 in the city of Lagos and HOP Family Radio, our in-house radio, still on test transmission. Welcome to this great time in the presence of the Lord, as we pray that the presence of the Lord will be mighty in our midst tonight and His word will be implanted in our hearts to give us refreshing times in His presence and in our lives, to give us renewal and revival in the mighty name of Jesus. Welcome. Please stay tuned and be blessed.

us to shape our lives. Last week we looked at the fact that evil company corrupts good manner. That is watching the kind of friends you keep, because they say that birds of the same feather flock together. So you cannot be different from those you flock with. Birds of the same feather flock together. So if you are not sensitive, or if you are insensitive of the crowd, the company you keep, the evil communication prevailing in that company is likely to corrupt your good manner. Tonight we're still in that mood of standing alone, and we're looking at taking a risk to fulfill the will of God, taking a risk to fulfill the will of God. And the hymn we will be taking first on this program tonight is, O God, our help in ages past. O God, our help in ages past is the hymn we will be taking first tonight, and we're still talking about standing out of the crowd. Exodus chapter 23 verse 2, do not join the multitude to do evil. And we're now discussing the matter of when it means you must take a risk to fulfill the will of God, and that action of yours is not in tandem or in agreement with what is trending, what is in vogue, what is common, what everybody is doing. You have to take that risk, and the reason you're taking that risk is because you want to do the will of God. So we're looking at the hymn, O God, our help in ages past, because God, who had helped those who took such risk in the past, is still alive and available to help us in this present generation. He is our hope for the years to come. He's our shelter from the stormy blast. He is our eternal home. He's the ever-living God, ever-reigning King, a King that enthrones everyone who cannot be dethroned. This hymn is written by Isaac Watts. Isaac Watts lived between 1674 and 1748, and gave us the hymn, O God, our help in ages past, our hope for the years to come, our shelter from the stormy blast, and our eternal home. He wrote the hymn in the year 1719, and Isaac Watts was called the father of English hymnody. He wanted to put Psalms into Christian, Christ-centered language people could actually sing. This hymn is his paraphrase of Psalm 90. Lord, you have been our dwelling place in all generations. So God is ever available and ever able to help. He's ever able and ever available to help us when we call upon him. And we must understand that the will of God moves us to act alone sometimes, or sometimes to act awkwardly, sometimes to act irrationally, sometimes to act unreasonably, sometimes to take unexplainable actions that are unexplainable. We want you to know that Jesus Christ demonstrated this for us in Matthew chapter 26 and verse 36. And this is one who says, going to Jerusalem in Matthew 16, he said, I'm going to Jerusalem, and when I get to Jerusalem, I will be arrested, I will be beaten, I will be killed, and on the third day, I will rise again. Matthew chapter 16 verse 21. From that time, Jesus began to show to his disciples that he must go to Jerusalem and suffer many things from the elders and chief priests and scribes, and be killed and be raised the third day. So he knew he was going to be killed. He knew he was going to be detained. But he also

also knew that he will rise the third day. So that information was with him. So, and yet he chose to go on. What a risk. Why did he take that risk? Is what we're looking at tonight. Verse 36 of Matthew 26 says, and then Jesus came with them to a place called Gethsemane and said to the disciples, sit here while I go and pray over there. And he took with him Peter and the two sons of Zebedee, and he began to be sorrowful and deeply distressed. Then he said to them, my soul is exceedingly sorrowful, even to death. Stay here and watch with me. He was sorrowful because he knew he was going to die. He went a little further and fell on his face and prayed, saying, O my Father, if it is possible, let this cup pass from me. Nevertheless, not as I will, but as you will. Beloved in Christ Jesus, he knew he was going to die. So he prayed and prayed and prayed. And the sweat that was coming out of his body was like blood. Yet he never ran away from dying. He chose to die because of the will of God. He stepped out of the crowd. He was prepared to lay his life down on the cross, and he indeed died. Why did he choose the way of death? He had known that when he got to Jerusalem, he would be killed. He had that revelation. Having the revelation, why did he not run away? Why must he go to Jerusalem? The only reason is that the will of God shall be done. He was ready to take that risk that is about life, a life and death situation, just that the will of God be done. Beloved in Christ Jesus, are you walking for the will of God? Are you willing that the will of God be done in your life? Are you looking at the will of God or the will of man, the will of the society, the will of your friends, the will of your parents, the will of your children? Are you seeking to know what the will of God is for you? The will of God may not be palatable. It may not be comfortable. It may not be possible or it may look impossible. Yet, if it is the will of God, so let it be. Our Lord Jesus Christ leads the way in taking a risk for the will of God to be done in his life. Let's take the hymn, O God, our help in ages past.

still on your favorite program, Hymns of Praise, your everyday tonic. We're still looking at sticking out our neck, taking a risk, putting our lives on the line so that the will of God might be done. I'd like to say tonight that what we're sharing tonight is not easy. It's not something that everyone can agree with. Laying lives down for the will of God to be done is a big risk. And we've seen people marrying people of lower caliber, lower reputation, because they were sure that it was the will of God. We've seen people marrying others who had disabilities that ordinarily they wouldn't be expected to marry them, but because they were sure that that was the will of God for them. The will of God should be key in our lives. The Bible says, praying without ceasing, and in everything give thanks, for that is the will of God for you. 1 Thessalonians chapter 5, verses 17 and 18. The will of God for us is to pray always and to praise always. To pray always and to praise always. Whether it is thick, whether it is thin, pray always and praise always. That is the will of God. And no wonder our Lord Jesus Christ went to pray. Praying intensely, praying consistently, praying insistently, praying fervently, because the will of God had to be done. It wasn't easy. No one likes to die. My Lord said, if it is possible, let this cup pass over me. But don't forget, he had already told the sons of Zebedee that there is a cup that he had to drink. And those sons of Zebedee must be prepared to drink the cup. So he knew that cup was waiting. The cup of death was waiting. He knew it was waiting. He prayed. He tried to pray it off. But he chose to go ahead so long as it is the will of God. In Daniel chapter 3, we saw ordinary men like you and I, Shadrach, Meshach, and Abednego, who pulled out of the crowd to do the will of God. In verse 7, the Bible says, so at that time, when all the people heard the sound of the horn, flute, harp, and lyre in symphony, with all kinds of music, all the people, nations, and languages fell down and worshipped the gold image which the king Nebuchadnezzar had set up. So all the people fell down and worshipped the gold image. All the people gathered, and they had the sound of the trumpet, the lyre, the flute, and they worshipped the golden image. And the penalty is, if you don't worship the golden image, you will be thrown into the fiery furnace of fire, which Nebuchadnezzar had prepared. But these three Hebrew men chose not to bow for the golden image, so that the name of the God of Israel might be honored, because thou shalt not bow to them. Thou shalt not worship any other God but me. If they chose to do the will of God, the will of God is that all men must be saved. Once you refuse to step out of the crowd and receive Christ and be saved, you are going against the will of God. 1 Timothy chapter 2 from verse 4. All men must be saved. The will of God is that all men must be saved. If you have not given your life to Jesus, you are walking against the will of God. You are unable to take the risk. Step out of that relationship. Step out of that group of friends. Step out of that crowd and embrace Jesus. Accept Jesus as your Lord and Savior. And then you have taken that risk of losing your friends. You've taken the risk of becoming irrelevant. You've taken the risk of becoming untrendy. You're no longer trending. You're no longer in vogue. But you have accepted Christ. You stepped out of the crowd to receive Jesus for the forgiveness of your sin. You are preparing yourself for a glorious future, for a glorious eternity. So these great men refused to bow to the image that was made by King
Nebuchadnezzar. And then they were reported to the king. And the king challenged them. Nebuchadnezzar spoke, saying to them, "Is it true, Shadrach, Meshach, and Abednego, that you do not serve my gods or worship the gold image which I have set up? Now, if you are ready at the time you hear the sound of the horn, flute, harp, and lyre, and psaltery in symphony with all kinds of music, and you fall down and worship the image which I have made, good. But if you do not worship, you shall be cast immediately into the midst of a burning, fierce furnace. And who is that God? Who is the God who will deliver you from my hands?" Shadrach, Meshach, and Abednego answered and said to the king, "O Nebuchadnezzar, we have no need to answer you in this matter. If that is the case, a God whom we serve is able to deliver us from the burning fiery furnace, and he will deliver us from your hand, O king. But if not, let it be known to you, O king, that we do not serve your gods, nor will we worship the gold image which you have set up." Beloved in Christ Jesus, it is not easy to do, but these men did it because they were ready to step out of the crowd and let the will of God be done in their lives. How many of us today are living lives of compromises, trying to be chameleonic, behaving like the chameleon? We blend with the society, we blend with the environment, we become green somewhere, we become red in another place. We're not tied down to an ideal, no ideal, no ideology. We just go here and there. In political circles, someone is in this party today with a different ideology. The next time he's in another party with another ideology, he has changed like the chameleon. Even in the Christian church, are we consistent? Are we not compromising? Have we not jettisoned consistency and embraced compromise? Beloved in Christ Jesus, one of the greatest tragedies a Christian can experience is compromise. You must be ready to stand your ground, take the risk. And when you take a risk because of the name of the Lord, when you take a risk because of your God, I assure you it is a risk that is assured. It's an assured risk, insured risk, risk insured, risk assured, risk protected. It cannot lead to disaster. In the long run, you will laugh last. Let's take another hymn tonight on Hymns of Praise, Your Everyday Tonic. And the next hymn is Loving Shepherd of Thy Sheep. Loving Shepherd of Thy Sheep is our next hymn, and was written by Dorothy Ann Thorpe. Dorothy Ann Thorpe wrote this hymn. She was born in 1779 and died in 1847. She was a Sunday school teacher and hymn writer. She wrote mostly for children. She published this hymn in 1832 in our collection, Hymns for the Young. She wrote so many hymns, but only this one, this one is the most famous. About 100 hymns she wrote, and this is the most famous. She chose to stick to children. She ministered to children. She stood out and she was a children minister. What are you known for? What are you standing for? Are you not joining the crowd? Just do what the Lord wills.

Annexed in is, Lord, accept the alms we offer. Talking of our love to Thee, Lord, accept the alms we offer. The great hymn used mostly for collections in our churches, written by George Wallace Briggs. George Wallace Briggs wrote the hymn, Lord, accept the alms we offer, born on the 18th of February, 1875, and George Wallace died on 28th of February, 1959 in England. He was an Anglican bishop of Truro, and later a bishop of Ely. Also a hymn writer and editor, he edited Songs of Praise 1931 and the Oxford Book of Carols. He wrote this great hymn in the year 1924, and he wrote it specifically for harvest festivals and offertory services in the Church of England. Beloved in Christ Jesus, giving of our offerings, of our alms, of our gifts are things that must be done prayerfully, joyfully, cheerfully, so that the Lord will accept it. The Bible says, for God loves a cheerful giver. However, the greatest gift that we can give to God is the gift of our lives. Have you laid your life down on the altar of sacrifice, like Jesus laid his life down for you? Have you laid down your pride? Have you laid down your lying? Have you laid down your evil friends, all those relationships that do not edify or glorify God? You've got to lay them down at the foot of the cross so that the blood of Jesus Christ can wash them away. Laying down our lives, offering our bodies as living sacrifices. Romans chapter 12 from verse 1. When you offer your body unto God as a living sacrifice, the Bible says it is your most acceptable sacrifice, your most acceptable act of worship. When you lay down your life, you get out of pride to humility. You do not allow prosperity to steal your humility. You lay down your pride, you lay down your belongings, you lay down your possessions, you lay down your position, you lay down your promotions. You allow God to be the all in all. You are just nothing in His presence. But when you do that, He lifts you up, He makes you something. The Bible says, when you humble yourself in His presence, under His hands, He will lift you up. He will exalt you. So, beloved in Christ Jesus, are you willing to take a risk tonight? Stepping out of that group of friends, stepping out of that evil company, stepping out of that crowd where sin had become normalized, where unrighteousness had become the norm and righteousness had become the exception. Are you ready to take the risk of losing that your boyfriend or your girlfriend so that you can follow Christ? In the year 1988, my wife chose to break our relationship because she gave her life to Christ. And that singular action brought me later to Christ. Today, I glorify God. There is a time you need to take some risk so that others might come to Christ. If Jesus Christ did not take the risk of dying, there is no way you and I would have been saved. We won't be called the sons of God. The Bible says, unto him, as many as believed on his name, he has given them the right or the power to become sons of God. He laid his life down so that we can become sons of God. How possible, or why is it possible for someone to take a risk? It is possible to take a risk when you know who you serve, when you know whom you are. The Bible tells us in Daniel chapter 11 verse 32, it said, they, the people that know their God, they shall be strong and they shall do exploit. The people that know their God, they shall be strong and do exploits. They shall do great things. Beloved in Christ Jesus, because you know Him, it is because you know Him that you can take a risk for Him. If you don't know Him, you can't take a risk for Him.
The Bible tells us in Acts of the Apostles chapter 4, the disciples of Christ were told not to preach in the name of Jesus. And they said, we cannot but preach in this name. Why? Because we have seen him, we have touched him, we have experienced him. It's because it's what we know. So they were willing to die. They were willing to be ostracized. They were willing to be cast out of the prestigious crowd because they had already felt him. They knew him. They were with him. They touched him. Do you know Christ? Have you touched his garment? Can you say, yes, I've experienced him? Our Lord Jesus Christ was able to lay his life down, to take that risk, because he knew God. He knew his Father. He has told him in Psalm 40, I'm here to do your will. I've been sent down to do your will. I was with you in glory. Now I've left the glory in heaven. I was with you in glory. I've left the glory in heaven. I am here to do your will. He knew that the Son of Man would go to Jerusalem and would be killed. He had known him. He had information. Do you know Christ? How much information do you know, do you have about this saving Jesus? When you know him, you can take a risk for him. Let's take that great hymn now. Lord, accept the arms we offer.

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Beloved in Christ Jesus, we're still here and you're there, and we're now set to take your messages. Before then, we must appreciate all those who remember to pray for us, to support this program, those who will always send us something, no matter how small. By these tokens, we keep on running. And I pray that the Almighty God will keep you running in the mighty name of Jesus. As it were, we are done with our obligations to EKT Radio, and we still have in Lagos and Kwara to deal with. Before the year runs out, it is certain and obvious that we will be fulfilling our obligations. 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Beloved in Christ Jesus, please reach out to us on 0803-553-2956. 0803-553-2956. And you can send your messages through this same number. You will want to send a message to Hymns of Praise. The number to use is 0803-553-2956. That is the number to use for Hymns of Praise. 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Adebayo, Hymns and Praise and Charity Initiative.

So, beloved, we have a message from Idurie. Idurie is Francis, God's Power Francis from Delta State. And he says, Calvary greetings to you, my Lord Bishop. Thanks for this great commission you're doing by lifting up my soul every Sunday. God bless you and uplift you higher in Jesus' name. Amen. Please play for me, to God be the glory, great things he has done in marking my younger brother's birthday, Maxine Ituri, whose birthday was on the 19th of July. Birthday was on the 19th of July 2026. For God's protection upon him and my household, from God's Power Francis Ituri. We also have this message from Omoleye Ajala. Omoleye Ajala says, good evening, my Lord Bishop. Kindly play Abide With Me for the listening pleasure of St. Paul's Church Breadfruit Choir for the passing on to glory of our beloved choir warden, Dr. Toyin Oreduba. He was the medical advisor, Diocese of Lagos Anglican Communion, a devoted chorister till his death. Rest on Papa. Thank you and God bless, sir. Amen. May the soul of Dr. Toyin Oreduba find eternal rest in the name of Jesus. What a lovely man from a great clergy family. May the family be comforted and consoled at this time in the name of Jesus Christ.

We're still on your favorite program, Hymns of Praise, your everyday tonic. And we have this message from Mercy Adamos, Pastor Mercy Abesson, Estate Pastor M. And she says, good evening, sir. Please play the hymn with the chorus, It Is Well With My Soul. That is when peace like a river. In remembrance of my loving mother who departed this world in 2013, exactly 13 years today, may her soul continue to rest in the bosom of her creator. From Pastor M. Abesson Estate, Lagos.

This is from Dan Kizito, Barrister Dan Kizito. And Barrister says, good evening, my Lord Bishop. Please play In Christ Alone for the peaceful repose and memory of the soul of our beloved father, Sir Francis Udu Dan, KSM, as we mark his 10th year anniversary of his passing unto glory. May Papa's soul continue to rest with the Lord Jesus Christ. From Barrister Dan Kizito.

We have this from Jonathan Ugo. Jonathan Ugo says, good evening, sir, my Lord Bishop. Thank you for the good work you're doing. I want you to play me Take My Life and Let It Be for the listening pleasure of my Lord Bishop, the newly created Diocese of Lagos Southwest, the Right Reverend Dr. Ajayi Adewale and his wife, on the ongoing synod, which will be concluded today with Thanksgiving service at Church of the Pentecost First Act Town. May God bless us all from Dr. Jonathan Ezekiel, Holy Trinity Anglican Church, Isashi. Well, beloved in Christ Jesus, on that great note of the news of the Synod of the Diocese of Lagos South West, may the Almighty God prosper Bishop Adewale and all the faithful people of that diocese. Hymns of Praise is reaching you courtesy of Adebayo Hymns, Praise and Charity Initiative and HOP Family Radio. Beloved, special appreciation to Leye Oyeni, Chichi Okolo, Kunle Komalafe, Foluke and Ibukun Adebayo. My name is Bishop Jide Adebayo, the Diocesan Bishop of the Diocese of Igbomina West Anglican Communion in Kwara State and the CEO of HOP Family Radio. Be blessed forever as you choose even to take assured risk for the will of God to be established. God bless you. Good night.

0: when it's dusk. 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
4: 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A Lagos-based businessman has been arrested for by the National Drug Law Enforcement Agency, NDLEA, for masterminding an attempt to smuggle cocaine to the United Kingdom. The suspect in question, 55-year-old Onuigbo Ndubuisi Chinedu, a clothing trader at the popular Balogun market on Lagos Island, was arrested on July 23rd after NDLEA officers intercepted 3.30 kilograms of cocaine sealed inside the walls of cartons containing food items destined for the UK at the export shed of the Murtala Mohammed International Airport, MMIA, a day earlier. In a statement today, NDLEA spokesperson, Director, Media and Advocacy, Femi Babafemi said, investigations initially led to the arrest of three cargo agents, Nkwo Oyekachukwu Justina, Adeleke Abiola Tawhid, and Ukanwa Grace Pilgrim, who processed the shipments. Babafemi said further investigations identified Onuigbo as the alleged kingpin behind the trafficking network, leading to his arrest while he was reportedly preparing to send another cocaine shipment to the UK. Some suspected hoodlums have reportedly stormed a permanent voters' card distribution centre at Oyinlola DC Primary School, Okuku, Osun State, where officials of the Independent National Electoral Commission were distributing permanent voters' cards and carted away some of the cards. The incident, which occurred today, reportedly disrupted the exercise as people at the scene fled in different directions. A resident of Okuku, identified simply as Badibo, said the perpetrators entered the premises unnoticed and fired shots into the air before making away with packs of PVCs kept close to the chairs of the INEC officials attending to prospective voters. Confirming the incident in a statement, the Osun State Police Command spokesperson, Abiodun Ojelabi, said the Commissioner of Police, Ibrahim Goton, has condemned the attack. Lagosians have been urged not to wait till the last Saturday of every month to embark on cleaning the environment, but make it an everyday affair. The First Lady of Lagos State, Dr. Ibijoke Sanwo-Olu, stated this in Eputu, London, in Ibeju-Lekki, where she monitored the July edition of the sanitation exercise, along the wife of the Deputy Governor, Mrs. Oluremi Hamzat, and Commissioner for Environment and Water Resources, Mr. Tokumbo Wahab, and selected permanent secretaries and top officials of the state yesterday. She expressed appreciation to residents of Ebutu, London, who came out in their large numbers to participate in the exercise, saying, "We are very, very proud of our people." Mrs. Sanwo-Olu described the participation of people as a work in progress, said, "School pupils being involved indicates the message of cleanliness can be imbibed at a younger age." The United States Mission in Nigeria has reminded Nigerians who also hold U.S. citizenship that they must use a valid American passport when entering or leaving the United States. In a statement on its official X account, the mission said the requirement applies to all U.S. citizens, including children who hold dual nationality. According to the mission, dual nationality U.S. citizens are not permitted to use their foreign passport to apply for an electronic system for travel authorization, ESTA. This requirement applies equally to U.S. citizens, including children who are dual nationals, with the warning that the U.S. Department of Homeland Security routinely denies or cancels ESTA applications submitted by dual national U.S. citizens using foreign passports. And that's it on Metro FM Newsbeat at 9. You can watch us live on www.facebook.com/Metro977Live or RadioNigeriaLagos.gov.ng. You can also contact the newsroom on 0803-331-3103. Food for thought. Your future is created by what you do today, not tomorrow. The news was edited by Adedoyin Salako. My name is Adeola Tosin, and I urge you to stay tuned for our next program, Truth of Life.

in order to convey to mankind such knowledge, which gives them a clear and intelligible conviction of the working of God in His justice and love. I have written the work in the light of truth, which leaves no gap, contains the answer to every question, and clearly shows to mankind how wonderful are the ways in creation that are upheld by many servants of His will. But God alone is holy. Words of Abrushin, author of the Grail Message. Good evening and welcome to the weekly live audio program on the Grail Message. In the Light of Truth by Abrushin.

The author of the Grail message says, and I quote, "Heartbound. This word is often used, but who really understands what it means? Heartbound sounds as if it was some terrible punishment. Most people have a rather uncanny feeling about those who are still heartbound and fear them. Still, the significance of the word is not so bad after all. Certainly, there is much that is dark to make this or that soul heartbound. But more often than not, quite simple matters inevitably lead to this condition. Let us, for instance, take the case of the sins of the fathers revenge themselves unto the third and fourth generation. A child puts some question or other to the family concerning the beyond or about God. Something is as hard in school or church. The father curtly dismisses it with the remark, 'Stop such stupid nonsense. When I am dead, it is all over.' The child is startled and begins to doubt. The disdainful remarks of father or mother are repeated. The child also hears the same from others and finally accepts their opinion. The hour now arrives when the father must pass on. He realizes to his dismay that with this he has not ceased to exist. The ardent wish will now awaken within him to impart this knowledge to his child. This wish binds him to the child. But the child neither hears him nor feels his nearness, for he now lives in the conviction that its father has ceased to exist. This stands like a firm, impenetrable wall between it and the father's efforts. The father is obliged to witness how, through him, his child now takes the wrong path, which leads further and further away from the truth. To his anguish is added the fear lest the child may not be able to avoid the danger of sinking still further, a danger to which it is now more than ever exposed. At the same time, all this forms the father's so-called punishment for misleading his child. Very seldom will he be able to bring this knowledge in any way to the notice of the child. He must witness how his wrong idea is conveyed from the child to his grandchildren, and so on, all as a result of his own failing. He cannot be released until one of his descendants recognizes and follows the right way and also influences the others, whereby he will gradually be freed and can begin to think about his own ascent. Here is another case. A habitual smoker takes over with him the strong craving to smoke. For this craving is a propensity which verges on the intuition, on that which is spiritual, although only at its outermost edge. It becomes a burning desire and holds him where he can obtain gratification on earth.

He finds thee by pursuing smokers and enjoying their inner sensations with them. If no heavy karma binds such persons to any other place, they feel quite pleasant and very seldom become conscious of the fact that this is really a punishment. Only he who can survey the whole complexity of existence can recognize the punishment in the inevitable reciprocal action, which prevents the person in question from rising higher as long as the perpetual desire for gratification by experiencing binds him to people still living on earth in the flesh, through whose sensations alone he can find satisfaction. This is also the case with sexual gratification, with drinking, yes, even with a pronounced love of eating. Here, too, many are bound by the latter propensity to rummage in kitchens and cellars, and to be present when the food is being enjoyed by others, so as at least to sense a small part of their enjoyment. Taken seriously, of course, this is punishment, but the craving of these outbound souls, which overshadows all else, prevents them from perceiving it. Therefore, the yearning for something nobler and higher cannot grow so strong as to become the principal experience, which will then free them from the baser desire and uplift them. They never realize the opportunity they are missing until this desire for gratification, which at best can only be a part gratification, enjoyed through others, on this account slowly wanes and dies out. Then other sensations, accompanied by lesser craving, which he still carries with him, come forward and rise to first place, as a result of which they immediately become experienced, and with that attain to the power of reality. The nature of the sensations which have come to life brings him to the place where there are similar types, either higher or lower, until these two, like the first one, is overcome and gradually disappears, only to be followed by the next one to be dealt with. This purification of all the dross he took over with him will be achieved in due course. But will he not come to a standstill somewhere at the last sensation? Or will the intuitive power be diminished? No. For when at last base sensations are gradually outlived or discarded, and ascent begins, then the constant yearning for what is higher and purer awakens and steadily drives him upwards. This is the normal course, but there are a thousand variations. The danger of a fall or of remaining stationary is much greater than when in the flesh on earth. If you have already attained a certain height and yield but for a moment to a base intuition, it will immediately become an experience and thereby reality. You become denser and heavier, and you will sink down into analogous regions. Thus, your horizon narrows, and you will gradually have to work yourself upwards again, if it does not happen that you sink lower and lower. Watch and pray is therefore no empty phrase. At the present moment, the ethereal part in you is still protected by your body, as if held with a firm anchor.
But when severance comes with so-called death and dissolution of the body, you are then without this protection, and being ethereal will be irresistibly attracted by a similar species, whether high or low. You cannot escape it. Only one great driving power can help you upwards: your strong volition towards that which is good and sublime. This will develop into a yearning and an intuition, becoming also an experience and a reality. In accordance with the law of the ethereal world, which knows only intuition. Therefore, prepare yourself now to start with this volition, so that when you are called away, which can happen at any hour, it is not overruled by a more powerful earthly desire. Be on your guard, man, and keep watch. Further reading from the Grail Message. Does sexual continence further spiritual development? There will be far less unhappiness if people will only free themselves from the error of the merits of sexual continence. Compulsory continence is an interference which may have dire consequences. Wherever one looks, the laws in all creation show the way plainly enough. Suppression is unnatural. All that is unnatural is a rebellion against the natural law, the natural, and thus the divine laws, which in this, as in all else, can never yield any good results. No exception is made on this particular point. Man must simply never permit himself to be mastered by the sexual impulse, nor must he become a slave to his instincts. Otherwise, they will develop into a passion, whereby what is natural and healthy will become a morbid vice. Man should stand above this, which means that he should not force continence upon himself, but with a pure inner morality, practice self-control, so that neither he nor others will come to any harm. If some people think that through continence they can rise higher spiritually, it may well happen that they achieve just the opposite. According to individual disposition, there will be a more or less continual conflict with the natural instincts. This struggle consumes a great part of the person's spiritual powers, keeping them in constraint so that they cannot be active in other directions. Hence, the free unfolding of these spiritual powers is hindered. Such persons will at times suffer from a depressing melancholy, which will hinder them from an inner joyful soaring upwards. The physical body is a gift which God entrusted to man, and it is his duty to take care of it, just as he cannot abstain with impunity from satisfying the body's needs of food, drink, rest, and sleep, and of relieving bladder and bowels. And just as lack of fresh air and sufficient exercise will soon make him feel uncomfortable, so precisely the same applies to the healthy desire of a mature body for sexual intercourse, with which he cannot toy without doing some harm or other to himself. Fulfilling the natural desire of the body can only further
and never hinder the inner man, that is, the development of the spiritual. Otherwise, the Creator would not have placed this desire within him. But here, as in everything else, excesses are harmful. Great care must be taken that this desire is not the result of an imagination artificially stimulated by reading or some other cause, or the consequence of an enfeebled body or overwrought nerves. It should really be only the demand of a healthy body, which by no means often occurs with men. It will only occur when there has previously set in between both sexes a perfect spiritual harmony, which in its consummation sometimes strives towards physical union as well. All other reasons are dishonoring to both parties, are impure and immoral even in marriage. Where there is no spiritual harmony, the continuance of a marriage becomes absolutely immoral. If the social order has not yet found the right way in this matter, this defect can in no way change the laws of nature, which will never adapt themselves to human dispositions or to wrongly fostered ideas. There will, however, be no other choice left to man but finally to adapt the state and social institutions to the laws of nature, that is, to the divine laws, if he ultimately wants to have inner peace and become healthy. Sexual continence has nothing to do with chastity either. At best, it could be included in the concept of decency resulting from discipline, education, or self-control. By true chastity is meant purity of thought, but in all things, right down to everyday business. Chastity is a purely spiritual and not a physical quality. Even in the act of satisfying the sexual instinct, chastity can be fully preserved, where purity of thought reigns on both sides. Physical union not only serves to procreate, but from it ensues the equally valuable and necessary process of an intimate fusion and a mutual exchange of gross material radiations, thus producing greater power. End of quote.

You have just listened to a reading from the Grail Message. This is Truth of Life, a deep and incisive program based on a work in the light of truth, the Grail Message by Abrushin. Copies of the Grail Message can be obtained on Grailland, Eju Hills, Lagos, Grail Centers and Grail Information Centers nationwide, and also at major bookshops. Seekers can also go to these websites to obtain copies of the Grail Message. And the addresses of the websites are www.alexander-vanhart.com.ng or www.grailmovement.ng.

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You are free to ask questions about life and existence and creation in general. 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

0: Alright, we have some messages on our Facebook page. Atiga Pius Coffee sends a greetings. Then Samuel Osu John says, good evening, Doctor. Does Holy Ghost or Holy Spirit exist in reality? Ha. For the fact that you are existing, that is also the reason why there is Holy Spirit. Without the Holy Spirit, you cannot be in existence. It is only through the Holy Spirit that everything, heaven and earth, came into being, because the Holy Spirit is the will of God, and it is through Him that everything came into existence. Okay, we have a caller here. Tony is calling from Ipaja. Hello, Tony.
1: Hello, good evening, sir.
0: Good evening.
1: I want to ask a question.
0: Go on.
1: I want to be kind enough to tell you the brochure. Where did he get the knowledge to write this message? Is he a prophet? My question. The second one is, he said something about Jesus not coming to take away the sins of the world. But in the First John, chapter 1, verse 29, he says, this is the love of God that takes away the sin of the world. So, I want you to explain all this to me.
0: All right. First of all, your question concerning the author of the Grail message. His name is Abrushin. Now, Abrushin was in his former art life, he was an Arabian prince. And as at that time, he came to experience humanity. This time around, he came to bring his Grail message. It is only when you examine his work that you will know who Abrushin is. And when you examine the work, then you will understand everything concerning what we are talking about. Because the Grail message does not bring a new religion. It simply brings the truth. But it is first and foremost addressed to those who are genuinely seeking. To genuine seekers. So, and who is a genuine seeker? A genuine seeker is somebody who knows that he does not know and he wants to know. As opposed to those who imagine that they know and yet they do not know. So, the message is directly specifically to those who are seeking. So that is number one. And to your second question concerning Jesus Christ. Yes, Jesus Christ did not come to take away the sins of mankind. There are so many errors concerning the mission of our Lord Jesus Christ. And that is what the great message has come to correct. You yourself think about it. Do you think that you are so important? You are so necessary that the Almighty will send His Son to take away your sin? What does man even imagine himself to be? That the Son of God will come and take away the sins of mankind. But that was not exactly what happened. Jesus Christ came for the sake of the few who are longing for the light. But when He came, He was murdered by humanity. And then you must pay for it. Okay, Sir Jay is calling from Port Harcourt. Hello, Sir Jay.
2: Hello.
0: Yes, good evening. Good evening.
2: I have just one question.
0: Go on, please.
2: Lord Jesus Christ said He came to fulfill the law, not to abolish it.
0: Yes.
2: The law I'm asking of now, is it the Ten Commandments in the Bible or the creative law of nature? Which one?
0: Alright, the Ten Commandments is also the laws of the Almighty. And these Ten Commandments was given to mankind through Moses so that we know how to live our life. When Jesus Christ came, He told us that there are two chief commandments. The first one is, love your God with all your heart, with all your strength. And the second one is love your neighbor. And if you are to look at the Ten Commandments, they are also the same. The first three commandments of the Ten Commandments is talking about the Almighty Creator. Thou shalt have no other gods but me. Thou shalt honor the name of the Almighty, and then you honor the Sabbath day. The remaining seven commandments concerning loving your neighbor. Check it very well. So, Jesus Christ has come to dismantle the law, but to fulfill them. In the fifth commandment, it says, thou shalt not kill. Is it not? So then, will Jesus Christ now come and say, okay, but you can kill. In that fifth commandment, there is no second section that says, but you can kill my son. No. It is simply, thou shalt not kill. So imagine it. So Jesus Christ has now come, then you now say, okay, we can kill Jesus Christ. And think is all right. When Jesus himself told the people, when he saw that they were very hateful towards him, and then he told them the story of the owner of a vineyard. And he said, the owner of the vineyard let out his vineyard to tenant farmers. At regular intervals, he was sending his messengers to collect what is his due. But they will not give these messengers what is the due to the owner of the vineyard. Eventually, he said, I will send my son. Surely they must respect my son. But the people say, here comes the heir apparent. Let us kill him. And Jesus was asking the people, what do you think the owner of the vineyard will do to these wicked people? And the people themselves replied, he will send them out of the vineyard. Today, same humanity is now saying that Jesus Christ has come to take away the sins of mankind. All right, another caller is here. Nancy is calling from Lagos. Hello, Nancy. Hello, go on, Nancy. Go on with your question.
3: Okay. Many people are having the opinion that the Bible is not complete. They believe that some portions were cut off by the translators or writers. What is your own opinion, sir?
0: Well, you should listen to what Paul said to the Corinthians. Paul wrote to the Corinthians and said, for we know in part, but when that which is perfect is come, then that which is in part shall be done away. Already, Paul, as an apostle, was telling the people that there is more to expect. And Jesus Christ himself said, there are many things I will say unto you, but you cannot bear them now. But howbeit, when he, the Spirit of truth, is come, he will guide you unto all truth. He will reprove the world of sins and of righteousness and bring the judgment. And he told us that he came from the Father to the world. Again, he will leave the world and we shall henceforth not see him. He's there. But many people like to skip that point and hold on to what they feel is right, which is wrong. So concerning the Bible, yes, there are many authors of the Bible, but the Bible talks about the Word of God. It talks about the Word of God. But the Word of the Bible is not the Word of God. Today, because of the errors that have risen in so many religions, this new message has come. It puts the signpost in the proper direction, so that those who are genuinely seeking can follow the new signpost and find their way to paradise. And do not imagine that Jesus Christ has taken away your sin. So many ways Jesus Christ told us about these things. And also when he said, enter in through the narrow gate. For broad and wide is the road that leads to perdition. Many are they following it. But narrow and constricted is the gate that leads to life. Few are they who discover it. The broad and wide road that leads to perdition is that road that believes in arbitrary, illusory forgiveness of sins. You think that all you need to do when it is time for you to leave this world is to just accept defeat and say, believe that Jesus Christ has taken away your sin. You are deceiving yourself.

What is the view of the great message on astral projection? Well, astral projection or astral travel is an occultic practice and it is wrong. When people do such things, they consciously and deliberately leave their physical body and enter into the nearer surroundings of the earth in the name of astral travel. But when they do that, they expose their astral bodies and other bodies. You know, we don't have just one body, we have several bodies. They expose these bodies to injurious radiations. The result is that when they come back, they fall ill. They can even go mad or they can die. So such practices are wrong. And you should not encourage it. It's wrong. Okay, here's another question. What is the relationship between the Grail and creation? Now, what is the Grail? The Holy Grail. The Holy Grail is the only point of connection between the Creator and His work, which is creation. The Creator lives in the divine kingdom. He does not live in creation. He lives above creation. And the only thing that connects him with what is work is the Holy Grail. The power of God flows into the Holy Grail. And from out of it, it flows into creation. That is, into heaven and earth, maintaining it and sustaining it. And the power of God actually is the Holy Spirit. He is the power of God. He is the will of God. And it is through Him that entire creation came into existence. So the Holy Grail is in close connection with the Holy Spirit. The Holy Spirit, His name is Emmanuel. And He is the will of God. When the Almighty said, "Let there be light," that command was taken in by Emmanuel. The Almighty severed a part of His will, and this part, called the Holy Spirit, now stood at the boundary of the divine, facing the void, where there was not yet light. And through the radiation of this Holy Spirit, heaven and earth came into existence. All this knowledge you find only in the Grail message. However, it is addressed only to those who are genuinely seeking the truth.

0: Innocent Nwankwo sent in a question. Good evening, Doctor. Why was it not possible for Christ to deliver all that mankind needed or need to know about creation? Why was there the need to send the Spirit of Truth or the Holy Spirit again? Yet the answer to that question is because when Jesus Christ came, he found humanity too immature to understand so many things. You remember, we were sent down to material world for development, but we wasted our time. We lost so many opportunities in spite of the fact that the Almighty was sending teachers and prophets, and we are wasting our talent. Remember that story about the prodigal son also, which Jesus Christ gave. The prodigal son squandered all the talents. We are there, that prodigal son, we squandered all our talents. To the extent that when we now saw the truth, we could not recognize it. We were wallowing in darkness. And the whole humanity was in danger of being swallowed into the abyss. But there were a few who were yearning to find their way out of the darkness. For the sake of these few, Jesus Christ came. So when he came, he found the human material too immature. So he gave only that which they really need to hold on to. That was why he said, just believe in me. That is to say, believe what I'm telling you. But another one is coming who will explain everything to you. Alright, Uche is calling from Lagos. Hello, Uche.
1: Yeah, good evening, sir.
0: Good evening.
1: Like you are saying now, what I know is that Jesus said in the book of Matthew 6:39, Father, let your will be done. And when mother of James and John meet Jesus, he said, can one of my sons sit by your right? And the other, he said, can they drink from the cup which I drank? And we are talking about forgiveness of sin. He's talking about his suffering. Can you explain for me more?
0: All right, okay. If, for example, the reason why Jesus Christ came to this world is to take away the sins of mankind, why will he say, Father, forgive them, for they don't know what they do? Why? But he knew that what they were doing to him was not the will of the Father. They were only doing according to their own individual will, self-will. Why would he say that? When he went to the Garden of Gethsemane, and then it was at that moment it became clear to him what the human beings were planning to do. Then he said, I will take it over according to your will. But the killing of him was not the will of God. Human beings have the ability to make their own free decision. Do you not also consider the fact that when Jesus was murdered on a cross, nature rebelled? There was thunder, there was darkness, there was earthquake. Is that a sign of the fact that the Almighty is happy that he killed his son? The veil that covers the Holy of Holies in the temple was torn into two. That is also a sign that the Almighty was not happy with human beings who killed his son. Alright, Bayo is calling from Abuja. Hello, Bayo.
2: My question is this.
0: Yes, go on. Go on with your question, please.
2: Hello?
0: Go on with your question.
2: My question is, which of all these religions will lead one day to the kingdom of heaven?
0: Which of all these... Which of all the religions is what? Which of all the religions will lead man to paradise?
2: We can lead man to heaven.
0: Alright. Alright, it's not religion that will lead you to paradise, so it's not religion, but the truth. The only passport that will allow man to enter paradise is to know the truth. Jesus himself said, know the truth and his truth shall set you free. It's not your religion. Do you think that in paradise there is a section for Muslims and another section for Christians another section for all the other religions. No. The prophets of old and the forerunners to the word of truth, they came to show mankind the way by bringing the word of God. This word of God, we are not supposed to turn it into religion, but to interweave it in a practical way, in our way of life. That was what we are supposed to do with it, but we turn it into religion. That was an error. So is the truth, knowledge of the truth alone, will allow man to enter paradise. Okay, Lawrence sends in a question. When a man dies, where does he go? When a man dies, he will go to the beyond. And that beyond is the immediate world that is next to this, our physical world. But it will be in that beyond, in a region that below, that is in among, that is homogeneous with. That is to say, the moment he leaves the flesh, his soul will be attracted to that region in the beyond that he belongs, in accordance with the law of attraction of homogeneous species. So if he's a good person, he will be attracted to that region where good people live together. If he's a bad person, he will be attracted to where bad people live together. It is only on earth that both good and bad are permitted to live side by side. And this physical body made it possible. But the moment we leave the physical body, each one will now be amongst his own kind. That is why, while we are still here, we must do all that is good, so that when we leave the flesh, we will find ourselves among those who are good. Then all the bad things we are holding on to, propensities, we must quickly shed them. Drinking, smoking, having all kinds of bad behavior. If you take it along with you, you cannot take any iota of sin into paradise. You must drop them. Okay, Jenimara sends in a question from Port Harcourt. Can dead people recognize that they are relatives in the beyond? Yes, they will recognize their relatives because they have experienced each other. Anyone that you have experienced together here on earth, when you pass into the beyond, you will recognize them. And if there is something linking the two of you and you have not really settled, then your path must cross again in the beyond. So somebody you have sinned against and you have not repented or changed your ways, when you die, you must go where that person is. Even if he's in the bottom of hell, you must go there and reconcile with him before you can be free. Because whenever you associate or anything that connects with another human being, there is a thread that links the two of you together. And that thread linking you together will not be cut until you exchange what is it that you need to exchange between yourselves. So that is why even in the Lord's Prayer, we say, forgive us our sins as we forgive those that trespass against us. There is a law there. That is to say, it is only when you forgive those who trespass against you that your own sins can also be forgiven. So that is it. Don't expect that things will be rosy simply because you confess and say, I believe in Jesus Christ or I believe in God. To believe in Jesus Christ means you must follow the teachings of Jesus. All right, Grace sends in a question. After death, do we go to heaven directly or to hell directly? No, after death, there are many realms between this earth and the heaven. Also many regions between this earth and hell. So many planes. And each one depending on the spiritual gravity That will determine where a person will find himself. As we are here in this physical world, the words we say, the thoughts that go through our hearts and our actions, they are already determining the spiritual gravity, the spiritual weight of the individual person. Everything you do is as a weight, as a consequence. So that it is at the time you now leave the flesh that will determine where you find yourself. Whether you are light in spirit, then you go up, or you are dark in spirit, then you go down. Okay, so on this point, we want to round up for tonight. And then before we go, please listen to this closing remark. Seekers can get in touch with us after this program on our Facebook page, Truth of Life Radio, or call or send text messages to 0803-457-6961 or 0708-955-2842. With my words, I lead to God and also to Jesus. However, in a more vital way than has been known in the past, and not as people have trimmed it through their propensity for spiritual comfort. Words of Abrushin, author of the Grail Message. So that is it for tonight. Until we meet next Sunday, I am Dr. Tunde Agbola saying good evening.

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1: The time is 10 o'clock. 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Good evening and many thanks for joining us on the news. I'm Fubara Pepo. The headlines: Nigeria to host 7th Africa Emerging Markets Forum. African Development Bank seeks framework to promote transparency in mining sector. Joint Task Force rescues 48 kidnapped victims in Zamfara State. Ebonyi State Government approves smart education project. Our commentary is on child maltreatment, a threat to the future of the nation. 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Now the news in full. The Governor of the Central Bank of Nigeria, CBN, Mr. Layemi Kadusu, and the Director General of the World Trade Organization, WTO, Dr. Ngozi Okonjo-Iweala, are allowed to lead the 7th Africa Emerging Markets Forum in Abuja. A statement by the CBN says the forum underscores the shared commitment of the Central Bank of Nigeria and its partners to strengthening regional cooperation, advancing evidence-based policymaking, and promoting innovative solutions that enhance Africa's resilience and support sustainable inclusive economic growth. The 7th Africa Emerging Markets Forum convenes senior policymakers, central bankers, ministers, development partners, private sector leaders, and leading economists from Africa and around the world to examine practical policy responses to an increasingly uncertain global economic environment. With the theme, Building Resilience Amidst Geoeconomic Uncertainties, the 7th Africa Emerging Markets Forum would headline the Kadusu Okonjo-Iweala Fireside Dialogue that explores how African economies can build resilience, sustain reform momentum, deepen regional integration, and unlock long-term growth amid an increasingly fragmented global economy. Meanwhile, Nigeria and the African Development Bank, AFDB, are calling for stronger African control over the continent's vast mineral resources, advocating data
2: private sector leaders and leading economists from Africa and around the world to examine practical policy responses to an increasingly uncertain global economic environment. With the theme, Building Resilience Amidst Geoeconomic Uncertainties, the 7th Africa Emerging Markets Forum would headline the Kadusu Okonjo-Iweala Fireside Dialogue that explores how African economies can build resilience, sustain reform momentum, deepen regional integration, and unlock long-term growth amid an increasingly fragmented global economy. Meanwhile, Nigeria and the African Development Bank, AFDB, are calling for stronger African control over the continent's vast mineral resources, advocating data sovereignty, regional collaboration, and strategic financing as essential to ensuring mineral-rich countries derive greater economic value from their natural assets. Addressing fellow ministers from Africa's mineral-producing countries in Abidjan during the Ministerial Forum on Critical Minerals, Value Chain and Beneficiation, Pathways for African Transformation, the Minister of Solid Minerals Development, Dr. Dele Alaki, called for a strategic approach to interdependence and regional cooperation, stressing that the continent's vast mineral wealth could generate far greater benefits if countries worked together. Dr. Alaki described the long-standing reliance of African countries on the Australia-based Joint Oil Reserves Committee, JORC, as a standard for estimating and publicly reporting mineral exploration results as outdated. He advocated the adoption of the Pan-African Resource Reporting Code, PARC, a homegrown framework established by the Africa Minerals Development Center, AMDC, for the public reporting of mineral and energy resources to promote transparency, consistency, and ethical competency certification across Africa's mining and energy sectors. In a remark, the president of the African Development Bank, Dr. Sidi Ould Tah, highlighted the paradoxes confronting Africa despite its enormous mineral wealth to include contradiction between Africa's vast size and resources and its limited global influence. President Bola Tinubu has appointed Dr. Wasu Olarewaju Smart as his special advisor on National Assembly Matters, House of Representatives. He replaces Mr. Ibrahim Olarewaju, who resigned to contest for an elective post in his home state. Dr. Olarewaju Smart is an accomplished scholar and public policy expert. His National Assembly career spans research and media assistant to the minority-majority leader House of Representatives, 7th to 8th Assemblies, to Special Advisor, Deputy Chief of Staff, and ultimately the Chief of Staff to the Speaker of the House of Representatives, the 9th and 10th Assemblies. Dr. Larenwaju Smart later joined the President in October 2023 as Senior Special Assistant to the President on Intergovernmental Affairs, a position he held until this new appointment. President Tinubu is confident that Dr. Larenwaju Smart will use his experience, intellect and commitment to strengthen legislative coordination and relations between the presidency, MDAs and the House of Representatives. This appointment is with immediate effect.
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3: Let's have some peace. 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
2: It's good to know you're tuned. It's 5 minutes past 10 already. The Joint Task Force Northwest, Operation Fasanyama, has successfully rescued 48 kidnapped victims following a rapid response to a terrorist attack in Magami village of Kaura Namoda local government area of Zamfara State. In a statement by the media information officer for the Joint Task Force Northwest Operation Fasanyama, Lieutenant Colonel Aliyu Danja said the incident unfolded in the early hours of today when approximately 40 motorcycles carrying a large group of terrorists invaded the community. Lieutenant Colonel Aliyu Danja noted that the terrorists rounded up numerous residents with the intent of forcing them into the nearby bush. However, swift response to a distress call by the troops belonging to Sector 2, who on arrival at the scene engaged the assailants in an intense exchange of gunfire, compelled the attackers to abandon their captives and flee. He said the prompt military intervention ensured the safe retrieval of 48 abducted persons, with one civilian who tragically lost his life during the initial attack, while two others sustained gunshot injuries and were promptly rushed to the hospital for medical care. An All Progressives Congress APC support group, Relax, Tinubu is Fixing Nigeria, has expressed confidence that the country will experience development never seen in history under the leadership of President Bola Tinubu. Speaking with Radio Nigeria in Abuja, the Deputy Director General of the organization and popular Nollywood actor, Mr. Zach Oji, said from the federal impact of ongoing radical development, the states were feeling the impact of policy implementation and keeping to campaign promises. Mr. Zach Oji was speaking at the heels of the recent tour of projects executed by the Kogi State government, which the organization undertook as part of commitment to encourage performance and people-centered governance. He expressed satisfaction that the Kogi State government was up to date in payment of salaries, special bonus for medical doctors, and free antenatal care, a development he said would drastically bring the needed relief to the people.
5: The government of Kogi State is paying medical doctors an additional 300,000 naira per month, apart from their salary. A number of doctors now are

0: not to talk of an international airport, and that airport combines both cargo and passenger at the same time, with the longest runway, 3.6 kilometer runway. So that is where Relaxed Tinubu is Fixing Nigeria comes in. We are enlightening the people of Nigeria, both at home and in the diaspora, that the president is fixing Nigeria.
1: The Deputy Director General of the group says such project tour would continue in other states to carry Nigerians along in developments meant to uplift their standard of living and provide security of lives and property. The Independent National Electoral Commission, INEC, has reaffirmed that the ongoing continuous voter registration, CVR, will end today, urging eligible Nigerians to take advantage of the final opportunity to register or update their voter records. The electoral body made the announcement in a post on X, stressing that participation in the exercise remains a key requirement for voting in the 2027 general election. INEC explains that Nigerians who are yet to register can complete the process through its CVR portal or visit any of its state and local government offices before the exercise closes. The commission noted that the exercise also covers voter transfer request, correction of personal information, and the replacement of lost or damaged VVCs. The closure of the registration brings to an end a nationwide voter enrollment process that has been conducted in phases over the past year. The commission said it would not extend the deadline, stressing that the registration exercise had to close to allow the electoral body to begin cleaning the data already collected.
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1: Now to a spiritual matter. Christians have been encouraged to deepen their commitment to God through faithful service, spiritual discipline, and intentional family discipleship. As the country continues to face growing moral and social challenges, the senior pastor of Evangelical Church Winning All, Ekwa, Central Area, Abuja, Reverend Ogidi Dixon, made the call during a sermon, stressing that genuine devotion to God was essential for building strong families, responsible citizens, and a morally upright society. He warned Christians against allowing material success, career advancement, or social status to take precedence over their relationship with God, stressing that prosperity should never come at the expense of spiritual growth. The clergyman also urged parents and guardians to play a more active role in nurturing the spiritual lives of their children, warning that leaving matters of faith entirely to personal choice would expose young people to values that conflict with Christian teachings. Reverend Dixon called on Christians across the country to remain steadfast in faith, humility, and obedience, saying that a life of faithful service to God would leave a lasting legacy for future generations. Let's move on to Ebonyi State. The government has approved a smart education project for 43 secondary schools across the state to transform teaching and learning through digital technology and artificial intelligence. The Commissioner for Information and State Orientation in Ebonyi State, Chief Ikewo Omebe, made this known in Abakaliki while briefing newsmen on the outcome of the State Executive Council meeting. Chief Omebe explained that the project would involve the deployment of 989 smart interactive boards in classrooms and laboratories, alongside the establishment of 43 dedicated artificial intelligence education classrooms. He said that the initiative also includes virtual laboratories for physics and chemistry, with more than 500 pre-installed experiments, learning management systems, artificial intelligence education platforms, and 5,000 wireless number pads to enhance classroom interaction. Chief Omebe emphasized that the project is designed to equip students with digital literacy, artificial intelligence knowledge, and the technological skills required to compete in the rapidly evolving global digital economy, thereby positioning Ebonyi State as a leader

0: and technology-driven education in Nigeria. He also announced that the council approved the submission of the 2025 Ebonyi State Business Enabling Reforms Action Plan Progress Report, a critical requirement for the state to qualify for the implementation of the World Bank-supported State Action on Business Enabling Reforms Programs in 2026. Still from Ebonyi, workers engaged by the State Ministry of Health there to renovate the premises in Abakiliki have been rescued by the personnel of the State Neighborhood Watch after being locked inside the premises. The office serves as the Office of Persons with Disabilities. The workers, who were mainly artisans, were locked inside the premises for several hours by persons with disability in furtherance of their agitation against the decision of Ebonyi State Government to take over the premises for the federal government's Southeast Zone Blood Bank. Our correspondent Leonard Osi reports.
1: People with disabilities in Ebonyi State staged a protest against the planned takeover of the premises which housed their secretariat by Ebonyi State Government for the National Blood Bank Project without allocating another office to the association. Ebonyi State Chairman of Joint Association of Persons with Disabilities, Comrade Friday Move, while briefing newsmen during the protest, said that the association was not against the location of National Southeast Blood Bank in Ebonyi State, but wants the state government to give their members an alternative and accessible office before ejecting them from their present location. He presented letters of protest the association delivered to the Minister of Health and Governor Francis Wefu on the issue. However, the matter appeared not to have been settled before the officials of the Ministry of Health mobilized workers to renovate the office, where they met resistance from the persons with disabilities. It, however, took the intervention of Ebonyi State Commander of Neighborhood Watch, Mr. Victor Wenyi, and his men to open the gate to allow the workers freedom of movement. Responding to questions from newsmen on the action of his association, Comrade Wolf advocated for dialogue among relevant government agencies in the state to resolve the matter amicably because of the numerous challenges the relocation would pose to persons with disabilities in the state.
2: The community said that the people want to pursue them because the commissioner head, he never called me as his brother. The woman has said, don't say from his tree, and he has never called us for a meeting. Yesterday, Bamsek came here with his voice, threatening that they must walk here. We are not saying you know what, you walk, but let the right thing be done.
1: The head of administration in the Ebonyi State Ministry of Women Affairs and Social Development, Mr. Charles Wale, claimed that the ministry had provided an alternative office for persons with disabilities at the rehabilitation center remand home Uguachara Abakiliki, and appealed to them to relocate to the new office.
3: It's ESCO decision that Ministerial Heads should use this particular area for their projects, and we don't have any option rather than to relocate them to a place where we have a hall and office.
1: When approached for his reaction on the development, the permanent secretary, Ministry of Health Ebonyi State, Dr. Lawrence Ezogo, refused to make comment in Abakiliki. Leonard Osi, Radio Nigeria.
0: Let's join Hassan Hussein for the summary of major events in the country last week.
4: The bill seeking to establish state police in Nigeria was passed in the House of Representatives. Leading the debate on the general principle of the bills, the Deputy Speaker and Chairman of the House Committee on Constitution Review, Dr. Benjamin Kalu, said the establishment of state police would help to address the nation's security challenges and strengthen security at the sub-national level.
5: This bill is not merely about creating another policing institution. It is about bringing policing closer to the people, strengthening intelligence gathering, enhancing community policing, improving coordination, Mr. Speaker, among security agencies, and empowering government at all levels to respond more effectively to the complex and evolving security challenges confronting our nation.
4: Still in the Green Chamber, the Director General Budget Office of the Federation, Mr. Tenemu Kuti, said no fund was released to the purported Presidential Foreign Investment Promotion Council, PFIPC, because they failed to meet legal requirements for public spending. Addressing the House of Representatives Ad Hoc Committee investigating the alleged establishment of the council and its inclusion in the 2026 Appropriation Act, Mr. Kuti said the budget office blocked all requests for the release of funds to the PFIPC after determining the council lacked the legal basis required to receive public funds. The chairman of the committee, Yusuf Gadji, said the hearing was to give the budget office an opportunity to clarify its role and enable the public to have a clear understanding of the matter. The National University Commission, NUC, in the week gave approval for the full takeoff of new programs at the Kwara State University, Malete, with effect from the 2026-2027 academic session. Six suspected oil pipeline vendors were arrested and paraded by the Nigerian Security and Civil Defense Corps and NSCDC Federal Capital Territory Command. NSCDC alleged that the suspects were involved in the theft of Premium Motor Spirit, PMS, from a vandalized Nigerian National Petroleum Company pipeline in Pagada 1 in Dobi Gwagwalada Area Council of FCT. The FCT command of the NSCDC, Dr. Olushola Odumusu, also told journalists that the suspects were apprehended by the command's anti-vandal squad during an intelligence-led operation following credible information.
6: From our surveillance activities, we discovered that it's not the first time they are doing it. What they do is that whenever they notice any area with pipelines, they study the terrain, they go ahead and puncture these pipelines. They have done it in several places, and to that end, we laid ambush for them and were able to arrest the six of them.
4: The Enugu State government reassured the public that safety remains the highest priority for its airline following last week's runway incident involving one of the aircraft at the Benin airport. Governor Peter Mba expressed sympathy to the 63 passengers and 5 crew members who were on board the flight from Lagos to Benin. Meanwhile, the Nigerian Safety Investigation Bureau, NSIB, and the Nigerian Civil Aviation Authority, NCCA, began moves to strengthen support for victims of aircraft accidents and their families. Still in the week, Borno State Governor Professor Babagana Umarazulum approved the release of 565.7 million naira to cover the 2026 external examination fees of 28,789 final year students in public secondary school across the 27 local government area of the state. While Governor Dauda Lawal of Zamfara State approved a 32,000 naira monthly increase in pension for all pensioners in the state as part of effort to improve the welfare of retired public servants. Also, Governor Bala Muhammad of Bauchi State announced release of 625 million in starter grants to 1,250 trained youth and women across Bauchi State in agricultural businesses. At the flag off of the 2026 wet farming season in Bununu, Zamfara local government area of the state, the governor said each beneficiary would receive 500,000 naira after completing the agricultural training.
7: It will be recalled that in 2021, this administration sponsored 1,000 youth and women drawn from all the 20 local government areas of the state to the International Skill Acquisition Center of CSS Farm for intensive practical training. We wanted participants to acquire not only knowledge but also the practical skills required to become successful entrepreneurs.
4: The Christian Association of Nigeria, CAN, and the Nigerian Supreme Council for Islamic Affairs, NSCIA, adopt an interfaith code of conduct which was ratified at the end of the 8th General Assembly of the Interfaith Dialogue Forum for Peace in Abuja to combat hate speech, curb religious violence, and promote peaceful coexistence. The President General of the NSCIA and Sultan of Sokoto, His Eminence Alhaji Muhammad Sa'ad Abubakar III, and the President of CAN, Bishop Daniel Oko, call on Nigerians to reject hate speech, embrace dialogue, and work together for lasting peace. That's the summary of major events in the country last week. I am Hassan Hussein.
0: In table tennis, International Table Tennis Federation, ITTF, Africa Youth Championships will crown new singles champions tomorrow at the Bottoman Sports Complex in Accra, Ghana. In all Nigeria boys under 15 semifinal Umar Ayola and Joshua Samson will collide to decide who processes to the final. The second semifinal is between Egypt's Asser Sameh and Amina Mori. In the girls' category, Nigeria's Aishat Rabiu will face Tunisian top seed Ella Saidi in the first semis, while Egypt's Malak Zaki will square off against Patience Anyango of Uganda in the second last four tie. No Nigerian presence in the under-19 category of the boys and girls singles semifinals. The continental tournament has drawn participation from more than 20 African nations. On the ongoing Commonwealth Games, Team Nigeria ended their outing today in the Commonwealth Games in Glasgow, Scotland, with a silver medal. Facing elimination in the women's weightlifting 48-kilogram category, Ruth Nyong lifted 93 kilograms on her final attempt in the clean and jerk to secure the country's fourth silver in the competition. That's it for sports. Commentary is on child maltreatment, a threat to the future of the nation. Written by Obunneme Okeje of our reportorial unit.
8: Child maltreatment refers to the abuse and neglect of children under the age of 18. It encompasses physical and emotional abuse, sexual exploitation, neglect, negligence, and other forms of exploitation that result in potential harm to a child's health and survival. According to recent data by the United Nations Children's Fund, more than one in every four children worldwide, about 610 million children, live with mothers, female guardians, or caregivers who have experienced physical, emotional, or sexual violence within the past years. For millions of children, violence is therefore not an isolated occurrence, but part of their daily reality. The report further reveals that children's exposure to violence is highest in Oceania, Central and Southern Asia, and Sub-Saharan Africa, where about 32% of children are affected. Globally, 6 out of every 10 children under the age of 5 are subjected to physical punishment or psychological aggression by parents or caregivers. Beyond these disturbing statistics are tragic human stories. Every year, hundreds of children lose their lives as a result of abuse and neglect, while countless others suffer lifelong physical injuries, emotional trauma, and psychological scars. Child maltreatment often leaves lasting effect on victims' mental health, education, social relationships, and future productivity. Child abuse remains one of the most serious public health and human rights challenges confronting societies across the world. Its consequences extend beyond individual victims to families, communities, and the nation at large. Sadly, many cases of child maltreatment remain hidden. Only a small proportion of victims are ever reported or receive the support and protection they deserve. In Nigeria, however, there are encouraging signs that awareness is increasing. The growing influence of social media, heightened public consciousness, and the intervention of state governments have led to the rescue of several abused children and the arrest of alleged perpetrators. In recent months, reports of child abuse have appeared with alarming frequency. Nigerians are confronted almost weekly with disturbing accounts of children subjected to violence, neglect, or exploitation. Among such cases is that of a 10-year-old boy who was allegedly subjected to prolonged abuse by a relative. There was also the widely reported case of a woman accused of beating her 9-year-old stepdaughter to death. Sadly, these represent only a fraction of the cases that reach the public domain. What is particularly disturbing is that some of the alleged perpetrators in these cases are women who are ordinarily expected to provide love, protection, and care. Regardless of the identity of the offender, every act of violence against a child is a violation of that child's fundamental rights and dignity. The reassuring aspect is that in many of these reported cases, the relevant state governments and law enforcement agencies acted swiftly by arresting suspects, initiating investigations, and providing medical care and protection for the victims. Preventing child maltreatment is not only possible, but essential. Families must be supported through parenting education, counseling, and social protection programs that promote positive, non-violent methods of raising children. Schools, religious institutions, traditional leaders, community, and the media all have important roles to play in creating awareness on the dangers of child maltreatment. Government at all levels must continue to strengthen child protection systems, enforce existing laws, and ensure that those found guilty of abusing children are prosecuted. Equally important is the need to provide rehabilitation and psychosocial support for survivors to enable them to recover and rebuild their lives. Ultimately, every child deserves to grow up in a safe environment, and protecting children is a collective duty shared by every member of the society. The future of every nation depends on how well it protects, nurtures, and invests in its children today. By safeguarding the rights and dignity of every child, we secure a stronger, safer, and more prosperous society for generations to come.
0: Last commentary on child maltreatment, a threat to future of the nation, was written by Obunneme Okeje and presented by Rachel Bwala. To end the news, a recap of our major stories. Nigeria is to host the 7th Africa Emerging Markets Forum. Nigeria and the African Development Bank, AFDB, are calling for stronger African control over the continent's vast mineral resources. The Joint Task Force Northwest Operation Fasaniyama has rescued 48 kidnapped victims following a rapid response to a terrorist attack in Magami village of Kauranamauda, local government area of Zamfara State. Ebonyi State Government has approved a SMAF education project for 43 secondary schools across the state to transform teaching and learning through digital technology and artificial intelligence. That's the news, edited by Emmanuel Kutara and the production team. I'm Fubara Pebu. Good night.

0: 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Tomorrow is another day for you to join us and spend your day with us. Our studios will be reopened at 5 a.m. for another day of broadcasts, which features the inspirational belt in the morning, followed by the newspaper headlines, the network news, the first one for Monday, the 27th of July will be coming to you at 7 tomorrow, and then we'll have AM Lagos Live. So join me and Ahmed Olalekan tomorrow morning for another day of broadcast. But for now, on behalf of our management, the team, the engineering crew, the production team, bid you to have a good night's rest. My name is Adela Tosi. Good night.
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3: 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I call her the numero uno in my lifestyle needs. I call her Metro FM 97.7.